Mellencamp right there and Cherry Bomb on the 80s at 8. And this morning on the Top 10 at 10, we did the Top 10 songs from this day in 1982. And John Mellencamp was in two spots, number 10 and number 4. So he's still going in 1988, stronger than ever. Air Supply.

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0: Glass Tiger with the Chieftains on the 80s at 8 and my song. So, I mentioned just before the end of the 70s that there was a song coming up in the 80s that I think is one of the best produced songs of its era. And it is going to kick off the next set.
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0: Dan Hill, thankfully, still touring, but not with Wanda Shepherd, as you heard in that song, and Can't We Try, and Michael Jackson's number one, Man in the Mirror. Beautifully done. I mean, it's just such a great production, and so big and round, and doesn't matter if you're listening on an AM transistor radio or full FM on 96.7 here on Zoomer Radio. 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Doesn't make any difference. If you're listening to that song, it's just beautiful. Coming up, I got Phil and Janet back to back.
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Phil Collins right there, one of my favorite people from the music business, and his number one song, Against All Odds. So Janet Jackson...

0: And Corey Hart right there. I am by your side on Zoomers 80s at 8. Janet Jackson before that. What have you done for me lately? We've played two Jacksons in this hour. Michael with Man in the Mirror a little earlier, and now Janet. What have you done for me lately? Well, there are semi-undressed guys in the song that's in the next set. Yeah, there are.
1: News from Midsummer, the most dangerous fictional county in all of Britain. 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And while the body count is rising nightly, villagers can take solace in the familiar face investigating every case.
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0: Men Without Hats right there on the safety dance, and the Pointer Sisters before that, Slow Hand. 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They didn't get a lot of exposure, or maybe they got too much. I don't know. The 90s at 9 are coming, and I've got a song so beautiful to kick off the 90s hour, and I can hardly wait to get there.
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Jimmer Radio, Robbie with you on the 90s and 9 and all for one right there. I can love you like that, just the way you want it. And Jan Arden, I wouldn't say she's on any kind of drug, but she had a big hit song called Wonder Drug, and this is it.

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0: If you're going to cover Percy Sledge, When a Man Loves a Woman, you better have a powerful voice just like Michael Bolton. He took that to number one. 90s at 9 continues with some 5440 and more in the next set.
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0: 5440 Ocean Pearl, and Annie Lennox before that, Walking on Broken Glass. 90s at 9, Lightning Crashes. You know the song? 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

Bye-bye, Shania. If you're not in it for love, I'm out of here. Bang, there goes the door. And Live, before that, Lightning Crashes. Live is the name of the band. Luther Vandross is the name of this person. One of the best voices ever, for sure.

0: Oh, that Luther. I love his voice. Power of Love and Love Power on the 90s at 9. How about a Tom Petty and the Heartbreakers song? I feel like that should happen. And it will, right after we do this for you.
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0: Bare Naked Ladies right there, Be My Yoko Ono, and Tom Petty and the Heartbreakers just before Bare Naked and Learning to Fly. Well, I am out of here soon, so the 90s at 9 are wrapping up, but I shall return tomorrow morning on the Top 10 at 10. Robbie Lane gone for now. You be careful. I'll be back.
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1: Well, thank you, and welcome to the show. The first show tonight is a tribute to the late Jerry Lewis. Lewis, the comedian, actor, and filmmaker, was adored by many, disdained by others, but was unquestionably a defining figure of American entertainment in the 20th century. Jerry Lewis knew success in movies, on television, in nightclubs, on Broadway, and in the university lecture hall. His career had its ups and downs, but when it was at its zenith, there were few stars any bigger, and he got there remarkably quickly. Barely out of his teens, Jerry shot to fame shortly after World War II with a nightclub act in which the rakish and smooth Dean Martin crooned while the skinny, hyperactive Mr. Lewis capered all around the stage. Their move to radio wasn't as smooth as they would have liked. Reviews of the program's first broadcast indicated that the episode left much room for improvement. A Billboard reviewer wrote, "Off the initial outing, the lads will have to do considerably better to live up to all the hype." Well, things obviously improved because the Martin and Lewis Show was named Favorite Radio Comedy Show in Radio TV Mirror Magazine's 1952 poll. So let's go back to 1953 and give you a chance to hear the patter between the two and be reminded of the unusual pairing of talents that brought them so much success.
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3: Hey, Jerry, come here. I want...
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6: 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Bread and butter, Dean.
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0: And now, ladies and gentlemen, it is my pleasure to bring you our master of ceremonies, Dean Martin.
1: Well, it's broadcast time again. We're all set to hold up our mad musical powwow. My wild Indian partner, Crazy Head Jerry, is in his wigwam sending up Chesterfield smoke signals, but he'll soon be here whooping it up with me side by side. In the meantime, Big Chief Richard, that's your musical cue to strike up the music.

0: thank you very much. And now comes the time to introduce my partner. You know, Jerry and I have been together for a long, long time. I remember the first time I met him. I was working by myself when a young boy came up to me and said...
1: Need any help digging those ditches, mister?
0: Yeah. All right, Jerry. So I dug ditches before I met you. That's because my family was very poor.
1: So what? My family was poorer. Why, when I graduated from public school, my mother didn't get me long pants like the other kids had.
0: What'd she do?
1: She let down the hem on my diaper.
0: Oh. That may be so, but you were rich compared to us. Why, my mother had 10 mouths to feed.
1: No fooling. I thought the other 9 were wrinkles.
0: We were much poorer than your family, Jer. Why, 5 of us kids had to sleep in the bureau.
1: Well, at least half of you had drawers.
0: Insist you had it tougher, eh?
1: Oh, indeedy-dee, I deedy-do. In fact, Dean, there were 17 of us, and we all slept on the floor.
0: That must have been quite a sight.
1: I'll say. Did you ever see a room with wall-to-wall people?
0: Never. Hey, this is going to be a contest about poverty. I must warn you, you're talking to a real bum. Why, in order to make ends meet, my mother had to take in sewing.
1: You think that's something? My poor old mother had to take in washing.
0: Well, lots of mothers take in washing.
1: Cars?
0: Never. Now, how could your mother wash cars in the house?
2: Dean Martin, we may have been poor, but we had a very large sink.
0: I'm surprised she didn't use the bathtub.
1: That's ridiculous, Dean. She couldn't have used the bathtub to wash cars.
0: Yeah.
1: That was full of buses.
0: Oh. So your mother washed buses in the bathtub.
1: And she used nothing but Halo shampoo.
0: Why not plain soap?
1: Don't you realize, Dean Martin, soaping dulls buses, Halo glorifies them?
0: I just hate myself for forgetting. So your mother washed cars.
1: Yeah.
0: Well, doggone it.
1: How about that?
3: Oh, I was a miserable child.
0: But I bet I was miserabler than you as a child. I was a dirty, filthy kid.
1: Look at that big shot bragging. Why, I was filthier than you'll ever be.
0: Oh, yeah? Well, then top this if you can. I wore clothes with patches on them.
1: I wore patches with clothes on.
0: I can still prove I was poorer than you. Want to compare socks?
1: Okay, smart aleck, I'll take you on.
0: Okay, when I was a kid, I had only 1 pair of socks.
1: Pair? You had 2 socks?
0: Well, naturally, I had 2 feet.
1: You had 2 feet?
0: Sure, everybody's born with 2 feet.
1: I was born with only 1. We were very poor.
0: Okay, you beat me on socks. You want to try for shoes?
1: Okay.
2: This guy's the sucker for punishment.
0: Now, we'll see. My shoes had a hole in the sole the size of a quarter.
1: In my shoes, the holes were the size of a half dollar.
0: So what? Lots of people have holes in their shoes the size of a half dollar.
1: In pennies?
4: Give up, Bobby.
0: Let's try shirts. When I was a kid, Jerry, I wore shirts made out of flour sacks.
1: Huh. I used to wear shirts made out of bags of Vigoro.
0: Vigoro?
1: Oh, yes, on warm days. Oh, on those warm days, I used to break out in grass.
0: Shall we have a go at hunger, old chap?
1: Splendid.
0: All right, top this. We Martins were really a starved bunch. When our family sat around the dinner table... Ooh, it was a stable, come to think of it. You know, we Martins were really a starved bunch. When our family sat around the dinner table, anything that even looked like food, we ate.
1: After we finished dinner, Mother used to count the kids. Your turn, sweetie.
0: Okay, Fink. All our spare money went to pay doctor bills for Grandpa.
1: We had a bar to pay doctor bills for my grandfather. He suffered from a rare disease, curfew legs.
0: Your grandfather had curfew legs?
1: At 10 o'clock, all the joints closed up.
0: Why should I argue with you? I must be stupid.
1: You're stupid? Why, I'm so stupid.
0: That's all. I give up. You know, folks, if I could write a book, I'd dedicate it to all the wonderful audiences, radio, television, and motion picture, who have received Jerry and me with such great enthusiasm. But since my voice is mightier than my pen, I think I'll sing it instead.

0: Thank you. Well, friends, I'd like you to meet our guest for tonight. He's a chap I've known for a long, long time.
1: I've known him for even longer. He used to go up to the bowling alley where I was the head pin boy.
0: Okay, so you were the head pin boy. This fella is a famous movie star.
1: Every time he came to the bowling alley, he used to ask for me.
0: Oh, Jerry.
1: He used to say, "Where's Pinhead Lewis?"
0: Ladies and gentlemen, I'd like to introduce a great guy and a mighty fine actor. You can look forward to seeing him soon starring in the Herbert J. Yates production, Fair Wind to Java. Here he is, that man among men and a greater man among women, Mr. Fred McMurray.
2: Thank you. Hiya, Dean.
0: Hi, Fred. Say, if that microphone isn't high enough, you can raise it.
2: Oh, thanks. I think I will raise it. Stuck.
1: Get your hands off my neck. That's the microphone over there, Freddy.
0: Oh. Fred, this is my partner, Jerry Lewis.
2: This is a human being I'm looking at?
1: Here now, take heed, Mr. McMurray. I may be puny, anemic, and a skinny marink. But the last one who insulted my physique was beaten within an inch of her life.
2: Her? You mean you fought a girl?
1: I didn't know her well enough to wrestle.
0: Fred, Jerry told me he met you once before. Is that true?
2: Well, he does look familiar, but... Wait a minute. Jerry, didn't I see you the time I went abalone fishing?
1: No.
2: That's funny. I could have sworn I scraped something like you off a rock.
0: Wait a minute,
2: Dean. Now, let me see now. Look, Jerry, did you ever model labels for an iodine company?
1: No. Is that clear? No. K-N-O-E. No.
0: Fred, I'll give you a hint. Jerry claims he met you in a bowling alley.
2: Now I remember.
0: I knew it.
2: This is the stupid, moronic, idiotic, imbecilic pin boy.
1: Glory be, he remembers me.
0: Well, I'm glad that's settled. You know, Fred, I envy your career in pictures, making love to all those beautiful stars.
2: Well, Dean, it's not as great as it's cracked up to be, you know. All day long, you make love to Barbara Stanwyck, and then you go home. And all the next day, you make love to Eleanor Parker, and then you go home. Then you make love to Claudette Colbert, then you go home.
0: What don't you like about it?
2: Going home.
0: Oh, I figured.
1: At least you don't meet these women only in your dreams like I do. Every night I dream that there's nothing but beautiful women left in the whole world and I'm the only man.
0: Well, that sounds great.
1: What great? In a dream, I'm 82 years old.
2: Well, believe me, fellas, fame in pictures is fleeting. You know, that's why I invested my money in a cattle breeding ranch.
0: Hey, Jim.

0: Yeah, that's what you ought to do. Breed cattle.
1: I can't. My nostrils aren't wide enough.
2: No, Jerry, what Dean means is that I go in for animal husbandry.
1: Animal husbandry?
2: Yeah.
1: You mean you have a Lonely Hearts Club for cows?
3: No, it's experimental work, Jerry. Fred went to school and studied animals.
1: A likely story.
2: What do you mean a likely story? I did, too, go to school and study animals.
1: Okay, let's hear you say something in horse. Jerry, will you stop?
2: Yeah, now, look, Jerry, I don't talk horse, but I can tell you about my breeding experiments with other animals. I once crossed a cow with a sheep.
3: A cow and a sheep. What'd you get?
2: Wool and milk.
0: Oh.
1: You think that's something? My uncle once crossed a mouse with an elephant.
2: What'd he get?
1: A rat that never forgets.
3: What's a rat got to remember?
2: Now, my experiment with cattle breeding has really paid off, you know? It's not like it used to be in the old days when we had to drive the cattle thousands of miles to market. Yeah, we owe a great deal of thanks to the people who built the railroads across this country.
3: Well, Fred, we can't thank them in person, but we can thank them with a sketch. Penniman?
4: Yes, Dean.
3: Start thanking.
4: Thank you, Dean.
3: Forget it.
4: Ladies and gentlemen, the Chesterfield Players present Dean Martin, Jerry Lewis, and Fred McMurray in a regular saga of the king-size men who built the first regular railroad across our king-size continent. It's the story of regular cattlemen who welcomed the king-sized railroad and of the very, very sad Indians who lived a hard and unhappy life, entitled Blackfeet, Why Are You Blue?
5: I'm with the Santa Fe Roadbed Company. I'm the president, Ralph Roadbed. This is the only business I've ever known. I've got railroads in my blood, and believe me, it's not good. Every time I cut myself shaving, I bleed train.
2: I'm head of the construction crew. My full name is Sidney Head. I'm in charge of clearing the land by cutting down the trees. I work like a beaver, and it's not easy. So far, I've worn out 4 front teeth.
3: I'm no beginner in the railroad business either. I go way back. My name is Ludwig Caboose. I'm former of the labor gang working out of New York.

0: Men, we can't lay any more track in this hot sun. Look at our construction crew. They're dying like flies.
1: How come?
0: They are flies.
1: You hired flies to build this railroad?
0: And a shrewd move it was, too. When the road is finished, we won't have to lay them off.
1: What do we do?
0: Swat them.
2: Boss, we'll have to lay our railroad track faster. I just checked and they're getting ahead of us.
1: Who's getting ahead of us?
2: The people putting up the Burma Shave signs.
0: Don't worry. We'll beat them yet. We've only been laying this track for 3 years.
2: How much track have we laid?
0: 3 inches.
1: In 3 years, you've only laid 3 inches of track?
0: Men, I may be slow, but I'm neat.

0: So slowly, but slowly, our track building labors went on. We were scheduled to meet the construction crew building eastward from California in Pismo Beach on New Year's Day. Onward we built. New York, Pennsylvania, Ohio,
1: Illinois, Missouri, Oklahoma,
2: Arkansas, Texas, Texas, Texas, Texas, Texas, New York.
1: What are you doing back in New York?
3: Isn't the fair still going on?
0: At last the day is near. The great day when both ends of the railroad are to meet. I'm scared that somebody will beat me to the honor of hammering in the last spike.
1: I, too, am scared that somebody will beat me to the honor of hammering in the last spike.
2: I'm more scared than both of them. I'm spiked.
0: Men, for 3 weeks we've been digging this tunnel through the mud.

0: I'm ready to quit.
1: Well, it's a good thing for us. We found a place to dump all the sand and gravel, huh, boss? Boss, why don't you say something?
2: I can't. My mouth is full of sand and gravel.
0: Boss, forget this tunnel. I found a shortcut. I laid the tracks over that mountain over there.
2: You must be going crazy. There is no mountain over there.
0: There isn't? Well, don't just stand there, men. Gather rocks.
1: Ah, let's quit. We can't build this railroad any further.
2: But we must. We just must. We just must or bust.
0: We can't quit when we're so close to our goal. Look, there's the geyser, Old Faithful.
2: Yes, and it's shooting water up 5,000 feet.
1: Man, dig that crazy drinking fountain.
2: Hey, look! One of our horses just bent over to take a drink from it.
1: What happened to the horse?
2: He's now a giraffe.
1: That figures, yes.
0: We better be careful from now on, men. We're approaching Indian country. I can tell by the signs.
2: What sign?
0: That one over there. It says you're now approaching Indian country.
1: Look, the Indians know we're here. They're sending up smog signals.
0: You mean smoke signals?
1: These are California Indians.
0: But why is the smog so black?
2: They're talking deity.
0: I just got one of the Redskins. I shot him under the blanket.
1: Did you kill him?
0: No, but I knocked him out of bed.
1: Good.
2: I just got their leader, Chief Standing Bull.
0: You mean Sitting Bull. You don't know your Indians.
2: You don't know where I got him.
1: We made it, men. We made it. We really made it, men. There comes... there comes a railroad crew we were supposed to meet.
3: Hello, East, West. I'm West to East. We just finished our end of the railroad.
0: We just finished ours, too.
2: Yeah, now somebody better hurry and invent the train.
3: But look at the track you laid. It's so thin.
1: Yeah, we ran out of steel, so we had to use spaghetti.
3: Yeah, but you'll never get a train to ride over that track. It's so lumpy.
2: How do you like that? We forgot to take out the meatball.

You know, friends, every singer has a mental scrapbook in which he keeps all the songs that he has ever liked. And so tonight I go to the scrapbook for a song that will always be one of my special favorites.

0: Well, you know, pal, that's the kind of singing we ranchers like to hear when we're sitting around the old bunkhouse.
1: Well, thanks, partner.
0: You know, if you boys ever get a weekend off, why don't you come out the ranch? I'll let you ride one of my horses.
2: Not me. The last time I got on a horse, his head fell off.
1: His head didn't fall off. You got on the horse backwards.
2: Oh, and all the time I thought he had long eyelashes.
1: Jerry.
0: Well, the offer still goes, fellas. Give me a buzz when you want to come down. Be my guest.
1: Well, thanks. That's a mighty good offer, and you've been a mighty good guest for us.
2: That's right. Our door is wide open for your return visits anytime, and thanks very much, Fred.
0: Thanks, Dean. Thanks, Jerry. So
1: good
0: long,
1: night,
0: everybody.
1: Fred. Good night.
2: Good night.

0: So until next week, this is Dean Martin.
1: And this is Jerry Lewis saying good night, everybody.
0: God bless y'all.
2: You've just heard transcribed the Dean Martin and Jerry Lewis Show, produced and directed by Dick Mack, written by Arthur Phillips and Austin Kalish, with music prepared and conducted by Dick Stabile. 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
4: 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Let's go back to 1942 for another episode with the Lone Ranger and his buddy Tonto.
8: Horse with the speed of light, a cloud of dust, and a hearty hi-yo, Silver, the Lone Ranger.

0: With his faithful Indian companion, Tonto, the masked rider of the plains led the fight for law and order in the early western United States. The stories of his strength and courage, his daring and resourcefulness have come down to us through the generations. And nowhere in the pages of history can one find a greater champion of justice. Return with us now to those thrilling days of yesteryear. From out of the past come the thundering hoofbeats of the great horse, Silver. The Lone Ranger rides again.
1: On, Silver! There's danger on the trail ahead! Oh, Silver!

0: Lenny towered well over 6 feet in height, and his 240 pounds of weight were perfectly distributed. The dark-haired giant seemed perfectly content with his job as top cowhand on the Gentry Ranch a few miles south of town. His only other interest was Barbara, Cal Gentry's motherless daughter. Lenny's locket had always been a mystery to Barbara, and questions about it seemed to embarrass him. Why should a huge man like Lenny wear a tiny gold locket suspended on a slender chain around his bull-like neck? Barbara had never ceased to be curious, and today was no exception, as she and Lenny rode her father's buckboard down the main street of Twin Forks.
1: Why do you wear it, Lenny? Is it something your mother gave you a long time ago?
2: No, ma'am.
1: Then maybe your girl gave it to you. Have you ever had a girl, Lenny?
2: No, ma'am.
1: You must have gotten it someplace.
2: Yes, ma'am.
1: You know, I'm not the only one who wonders about you wearing that locket. I've heard the boys in the bunkhouse talking about it.
2: Have you?
1: They think that maybe that's the secret of why you're so strong. That you're just like Samson. If you ever lost the locket, you'd lose your strength. Is that right?
2: No, ma'am, it ain't.
1: Oh, Lenny, why don't you answer me?
2: Well, I am answering you, Miss Barbara.
1: No, you're not. You're just... Oh, here we are by the dry goods store. Stop now.
2: Sure. Oh, you kidding.
1: Now, wait for me, Lenny. I'll only be a little
2: just
1: while.
2: Just a minute. Let me help you down.
1: Thank you, Lenny. Oh.
2: What's the matter?
1: There's Ed Winters coming up the street. He'll try to stop me. He always does.
2: Don't you worry about him, Miss Barbara.
1: He'll do nothing of the kind. Situations like this must be handled diplomatically.
2: What's that?
1: You wouldn't understand. I detest Ed Winters. But you know as well as I do that his father owns the bank. And Dad owes the bank money.
2: That ain't no reason for him to get smart with you. If he even so much as...
1: I can take care of Ed Winters. You just wait for me.
2: Yes, ma'am.
3: Well, if it isn't Barbara Gentry.
1: Good afternoon, Ed.
3: Well, you're looking prettier than ever.
1: Thank you for the compliment.
3: Say, how about you and me?
1: I'm sorry, Ed. I'm in a hurry.
3: Oh, wait a minute.
1: Is that the way you talk to all of your friends, by grabbing their arms? Let go.
3: You're kind of snippy today, ain't you?
1: Oddly enough, you're right, Ed. I'm going in here and buy some silk for a new dress. And I intend to spend the whole afternoon snipping it. Good afternoon.
4: Well, Ed, looks like the Gentry girl kind of put you in your place.
3: Why, that little... I'll go in there and...
2: And do what?
4: Oh, hello, Lenny.
2: Hello. Did you say you were going to do something, Winters?
3: What business is it of yours, you big ox?
2: I make it my business.
3: Yeah? I know you tag around after that Gentry girl, but I'm not as scared of you. I do what I please.
2: Sure you do, long as you don't bother Miss

0: up Lenny's fish.
1: I told you to wait in the buckboard.
2: This was a job that needed doing, Miss Barbara, and I...
1: Come on. We're going home at once.
2: Yes, sir. Get up there.
3: That Miss Barbara sure is Lenny trained, ain't she?
0: Yeah, and it's a mighty good job of training, too.

0: few moments after the fist fight on the main street of Twin Forks, an Indian rode a paint into a small grove of cottonwood trees a short distance from town.
1: Wolves come home, fella, home.
2: What's wrong, Toto?
1: Me see fighting, main street of town.
2: That's so? Who was fighting?
1: Ed Winters, son of banker, and Lenny from Gentry Ranch.
2: Lenny and Ed Winters, huh? I don't need to ask what the result was. Winters has had a good beating coming to him for a long time. What caused it?
1: Winters talked to Gentry girl, and Lenny not like it.
2: I don't blame him.
1: Big crowd watch fight. When it over, they leave. Then Tonto see something on ground, pick it up.
2: What was it?
1: It gold. Lenny always wear it round neck.
2: Well, you mean Lenny's locket. He must have lost it during the fight.
1: Him gone when me find it, so me bring it here.
2: Let me see it, Tonto. So this is Lenny's locket. I've seen it around his neck dozens of times. This is the first time I've ever examined it.
1: That locket, big medicine, make him strong?
2: No, Tonto. I don't think this has anything to do with Lenny's physical strength, although some people like to believe that story.
1: Why him keep it?
2: Probably for some sentimental reason.
1: You open it?
2: Yes, I... Well, I've known Lenny for several years. I never thought...
1: We not keep it.
2: Oh, no, of course not. We'll wait till after sundown, then ride out to the Gentry Ranch and return it to Lenny.

0: And just as Tonto had brought the news of the fight on the main street of Twin Forks, another man who had witnessed it was riding in the opposite direction to tell the same story. He spurred his Mustang along a rocky trail which led through Blackstone Canyon. Finally, he reined up before a small cabin that was well hidden in dense underbrush.
1: Oh, you coyotes! Hey, boss, Pete!
2: Blank, where you been?
1: In town.
2: Well, did you look over that bank layout like I told you to?
1: No, boss, I couldn't. I didn't have time.
2: You didn't have time. I suppose you had more important things to do.
1: Oh, not that. There was a fight right across the street from the bank, and I stopped to watch it.
3: Fight?
2: So you stopped to watch a fight? What kind of a gang have I got here, anyway? If I want anything done right, I better do it myself.
1: But, boss,
2: I... I can't show myself in the daylight. I'm going to spot this broken nose of mine in a minute. So I send you to look over a bank job, and what happens?
1: Wait, let me tell you about this fight I saw.
2: I don't care anything about
1: yes,
2: it.
1: Yes, you do.
2: Huh?
1: One of the hombres in this scrap was tall. Real tall, over 6 feet. And big, chest on him like a bull. He's got black curly hair and blue eyes that kind of squint.
2: I tell you, I... What?
3: Hey, boss, that sounds...
2: Shut up. Are you sure, Link?
1: I saw him, didn't I? With my own eyes.
2: So, that big critter's still alive, huh? And right here in Twin Forks.
1: Yeah, he's punching cows on a ranch near here.
2: Yeah? Where?
1: Hey, top hand for a gent you know pretty well. Cal Gentry.
2: Gentry?
3: Can you imagine that? Him working for Gentry and us...
2: Shut up, Pete. You blab too much.
1: Well, what do you think of it, boss?
2: Couldn't be better. You've heard of killing two birds with one stone, ain't you?
1: Yeah. Are you meeting Gentry tonight?
2: Sure.
1: How do you know he'll show up?
2: He'll be there. Oh, by the way, did you find whether that banker's kid, what's his name?
1: Ed Winters, and he ain't no kid.
2: Never mind that. Is he still sweet on the Gentry girl?
1: Sure. That's what the fight was about. The big fellow almost killed him. He packs a stiff punch.
2: Good. If everything works out tonight, it'll be one of the last punches he'll ever throw.
0: And at this same time, Lenny was entering the living room of the Gentry Ranch House. As usual, the big man's steps were slow and deliberate, even though he anticipated his employer's angry outburst.
4: Lenny, what's this?

0: I hear about you in a fight this afternoon?
1: I guess you heard right, Cal.
0: Well, I don't like it. Barbara tells me you almost broke Ed Winter's neck.
1: I guess I did hit him a mite too hard.
0: Why?
1: Well, the critter started to shine up to Miss Barbara.
0: And I suppose you didn't approve.
1: Nope.
0: Lenny Ed Winters happens to be the son of the man who owns the bank. The bank that holds a mortgage for $10,000 on this ranch. The bank that only 3 days ago took a second mortgage for $5,000. And you beat Ed Winters into a pulp.
1: You ain't figuring on paying off those mortgages with Barbara, are you, Cal?
0: No, of course not, but... Oh, what's the use? You wouldn't understand.
1: Things are breaking kind of tough for you, ain't they, Cal?
0: Worse than that. Lenny, did you ever hear of a man named Bat Cummings?
1: Bat Cummings? An outlaw, wasn't he?
0: I think so. An outlaw killed 2 or 3 sheriffs some years ago. He's a small, misshapen man with a broken nose.
1: Nope, I don't think I know any Bat Cummings that looks like that.
0: Well, if you really want to do something for Barbara and me, too, save your strength to manhandle that buzzard if you ever see him.
1: Is he causing you any trouble, Cal?
0: Plenty. Oh, but there's nothing you can do. That'll be all, Lenny. I've got some work to do.
1: Sure. I just want to ask you one thing.
0: Yes, Lenny, what is it?
1: In that scrap up in Twin Forks, I lost my locket. Can I go back tonight and look for it?
0: You know, if it weren't so serious, it'd be funny. I'm worried about losing a ranch, and you're worried about a lost locket. Yes, Lenny, you can go back and look for it after the evening chores are done.
1: Thanks, Cal. Thanks a lot.

0: In the soft half light of a rising moon, Lenny walked slowly toward the corral where his horse was waiting.
1: Lenny.
2: What the?
1: Come here.
2: Masked man and an Indian. Who are you?
1: I thought you'd remember me, Lenny. We met before.
2: The Lone Ranger, Tonto.
1: That's right.
2: Well, what are you doing here?
1: Tonto found your locket this afternoon after the fight. And we brought it back to you. Here.
2: My locket? Oh, thanks, thanks.
1: I knew how much you prized it.
3: All right, you gents, reach. All of you.
1: Somebody behind us, Tonto.
2: They've got us covered.
3: Right, you big lout. I don't know who your friends are.
2: I know who you are.
3: Shut up. I'll plug the first one of you that makes a move.

0: Now to continue our story. In the deep shadows close to the corral on Cal Gentry's ranch, the Lone Ranger, Tonto, and Lenny are faced with the menacing guns of three outlaws.
1: Now turn around slow, all three of you. Get your hands over your shoulders.
2: And do what they say.
3: Maybe we jump them up.
2: Not till I give the word.
1: Hurry it up and cut out their talk. Don't try anything sudden or we'll blaze away.
4: Look, boss. One of them is masked.
1: Well, so he is. I reckon the big fella ain't improved his company none.
5: Why, you dirty lot.
1: Here we are.
2: Well, what do you want?
1: That's my business. Drop your guns out of your holsters. Slow, like.
2: Come and get them.
1: All right, Lank. Go on.
4: Nothing doing, boss. I'm not getting near them.
1: Well, never mind. Just watch them. You two boys stand guard like it back. I won't be long. Shoot if they make a certain move.
4: We will.
6: Better not try it.
5: Mangy sidewinders, they've been blackmailing poor Cal Gentry.
2: They have? Or what?
5: Oh, it's something he did a long time ago. He didn't even know he was making a mistake.
2: Does Cook seem to know you?
5: They do. Dread it.
4: There ain't nothing needs talking about. You three keep still.
6: Hey, Lank, the boss is coming back again.
4: Good.
6: Didn't take him long. Hey, boss, you get what you went after?
1: I always get what I got.

0: up there. Now we'll get the horses and take these three along with us.
1: I'll get them.
0: You. Then your horses.
2: They don't need going after. They'll come if we call.
0: Well, then call them.
2: Yes, Silver.
3: Come, Scout.
0: Well, them's prime horses. Maybe we can use them.
1: Here's our horses. Are we ready to get going now, boss?
0: Yeah.
3: Not yet. Now, Tonto, at them, Silver.
0: Look out. Watch that white one. He's slinging hooks like a wood chopper. Now stop him.
3: No, you don't. Stand back.
0: Boys, get out of it. Make a break. Take Lenny.
3: Oh, shoot. Tonto, he's got Lenny.
4: Hi, Taylor. Get up there.
3: No, shoot. They're using Lenny as a shield.
5: Me see him.
6: What's the matter?
3: Steady, Silver. We're not riding yet. Hold it, Tonto.
6: What was the gunfire? Who were... Masked, an outlaw.
3: The outlaws just left.
6: Lenny.
3: He went with them.
6: No, I don't believe it.
3: Not from choice. Are you Miss Gentry?
6: Yes, I... But...
3: Come on, where's your father?
6: He was in the living room working.
3: Well, take me to him. Where were you?
6: In the bedroom. Who are you?
3: No time for that later.
6: I don't understand.
3: Where's the living room? Please hurry.
6: Straight ahead. Dad must have heard the shooting.
3: Oh, which door?
6: That one. Dad!
3: Well, they knocked him out. Here, I'll help you.
7: I'm all right. Coming to now.
6: Here, sit here, Dad. But who did this to you?
7: Never mind, Barbara. Oh, a mask man. Who are you?
6: I don't know who he is, Dad, but I think he's trying to help us.
7: Lenny, where's he?
2: The outlaws forced him to ride with them.
7: Yes, I'm kind of confused.
6: I'll ride into Twin Forks and get a doctor.
7: Oh, no, child. I don't need a doctor. But I would like to have something hot to drink. Could you fix it for me?
6: Of course, Dad, right away. It'll only take a minute.
7: Excuse me. Maybe that rap on the head affected my eyesight. Seems like I can see an Indian standing over there.
2: It is an Indian, Mr. Gentry. He's my friend, Tonto.
7: I don't know your names, either of you.
2: Names aren't important.
7: How do you happen to be here in my house?
2: Well, we rode out here this evening to see Lenny. Tonto found his locket. We were returning it.
7: Oh, yes. He told me about losing it.
2: You were robbed, weren't you?
7: In a way, yes. Blackmail's a better word.
2: Tonto and I are going to trail those men. Anything you can tell me about them will help.
7: Well, if you're trailing them, I'm going with you.
2: You'd better wait till you feel better. Oh, tell me, Mr. Gentry, how could they blackmail you?
7: That's something I've never told anybody.
2: Has it anything to do with Lenny?
7: Lenny? Of course not. Well, I guess as long as you've dealt yourself in the game, I might as well show you my hand.
2: What is it?
7: Well, I'll tell it quick before Barbara gets back.
2: Is she part of it?
7: She's everything. To me and to the story. It happened almost 16 years ago this winter. I just built this place. Then my wife died. I was just batching along here all alone, not caring much about anything. Then one night, right in the middle of a rainstorm, there came a knock at the door.
2: Who is it?
8: Open the door, Tony.
2: Why don't you talk plain enough to understand? What do you want?
9: You Cale Gentry?
2: Yeah?
9: I need your help, and I need it bad.
2: What for?
9: You know, there's a war between the Nesters and the cattlemen over on the other side of the canyon.
2: I've heard about it.
9: They burned down my house over there, killed my wife. Now they're after me.
2: You want to hole up here, is that it?
9: No, I'm going south. I can beat them across the border, but I can't take this with me.
2: What do you mean?
9: Here, you hold it.
2: Her? You mean it's a baby?
9: Yeah.
2: You can't leave a baby here. I don't know anything about babies.
9: I've got to leave her someplace. Them cattlemen are on the prowl. They're after us, Nesters.
2: Well, I don't blame them. I don't want any Nesters' child clutter up my house. Here, take her back.
9: I can't do it. There's four of us riding south, and we got to travel light.
2: Now, wait. Wait. At least tell me your name.
9: Well, it's Cummins. Bad Cummins. But you don't need to hang that handle on that kid. So long. Get up there. Come on, boy. Get up.
2: A baby. Me with a baby. Now, what in the...
7: No. Wait a minute, young man.
2: Don't yell at me. I don't like this any more than you do. And by Jehoshaphat, I'm going to give you to someone else just as doggone soon as I can.
7: But I didn't get rid of her. I couldn't. Little Jigger started making eyes at me right the next day. Then she'd grab hold of my finger and hang on real tight. Kind of grabbed onto my heart, too, I guess. And inside of a month, I was raising her. Even picked out a name for the tyke.
2: Barbara?
7: Might have known you'd figure it out. Hey, it's Barbara. And it's something I've never told her. She thinks I'm a real pa, that my wife was her mother.
2: You've never told because of Bat Cummings?
7: Well, do you blame me? I've heard of the critter several times and was always bad. When he left here, he went on the prod for good, killed a couple of sheriffs.
2: Tell me, what did this man look like, the one who left the baby with you?
7: Cummings? He's small, kind of twisted-like, and he's got a broken nose.
2: Yes, I saw him tonight.
7: This is the third time I've seen him in the last 2 months. He showed up here after all these years and threatened to tell Barbara he was a real pa. I couldn't let her in for news like that, so... So I paid off.
3: How much?
7: $5,000 each time. I mortgaged my place to get the cash. Tonight I was supposed to meet him down by the canyon trail at midnight, but he showed up here early and hit me over the head. Well, now you know everything, stranger.
3: Just one thing more. What does Lenny have to do with all this?
7: Lenny? Why, nothing at all. Lenny's just a cowpoke that drifted in here a few years ago. Worked for me ever since. Thinks a lot of Barbara. Tries to protect her all the time.
3: Yes, I know he does.
6: Here's some hot tea, Dad. See if it makes you feel any better.
7: Oh, thank you, child. I'm sure it will.
3: I think Tonto and I'd better be going. We have some outlaws to trail.
7: No, wait, don't forget, I'm going with you.
3: Do you feel strong enough?
7: Oh, take more than a rap on the noggin to put me out. And some more of that tea. Yeah, come on, I'm ready.
6: Where are you going?
7: After the hombres that are holding Lenny.
6: I'll go with you.
7: No, Barbara, I don't...
3: Oh, why not let her come along, Mr. Gentry? We'll keep her out of danger.
6: Of course I'm coming.
3: We'll have to hurry. If we don't get started soon, the trail will be too cold for even Tonto to pick up.
7: All right, come on.

0: few hours later, the Lone Ranger, Tonto, and Cal Gentry and Barbara picked their way along the trail that led to the Outlaw's Canyon hideout. Suddenly, Tonto called a halt.
1: Oh, Scott, hold on.
2: Trail same, men walk. Maybe better we do same.
3: Easy, Silver. Yes, I think you're right, Tonto. We'll go ahead on foot.
4: Shall we?
3: No. You and Barbara wait here with the horses. We don't know what we'll find, but if we need you, we'll call. Come on, Tonto.

0: Yeah, how much longer are we going to stall around here? Why don't you put a slug through this big hombre and let's get moving?
1: Yeah. Why don't you do that, Chris? I'm no good to you now, am I?
2: You're good for me to look at a little while longer, you big ape. To think after all these years, I find you working on the Gentry Range. It's really going to be a pleasure to beef you.
1: If you didn't have those guns on me,
2: I... You wouldn't do nothing with those hands tied together.
0: Hey, boss, look there.
2: What is it?
0: An engine and a masked man coming up the trail.
2: Plank.
0: Yeah.
2: Keep a gun on this hombre. I'll cover the window. Get your rifle, Pete. You can pick them off from the door.
3: Here.
2: There they are. Start pumping. What's the matter with you?
3: They dropped.
2: I can break this window and do more with a six gun than you're doing.
3: Hey, that lead's coming up the floor.
2: Keep shooting.
4: Oh. Put down that rifle. We've got you covered from both sides.
3: I gotta do it, boss.
0: Me too.
5: They're all here, Tonto. There's Lenny's hands are tied. Help him.
0: Huh?
5: Fine bunch of outlaws.
6: We heard the shooting. What's happened?
7: I heard.
2: Why, you want it?
0: Watch out for the girl. Him got gun.
1: No, no, you won't.
5: Gentry. Lenny jumped in front of Barbara and took the bullet.
7: Lenny.
5: Keep those men covered, Tonto.
6: Lenny, is he hurt bad?
5: Yes. I'm afraid so.
7: Oh, Lenny.
1: Lockett. My Lockett. It's for you, Miss Barbara.
5: He wants you to have his locket, Barbara. Here. Easy, Lenny. I'll take it off. That all right, Lenny?
1: Your paw, Miss Barbara. Cal's the best paw.
7: Of course, Lenny, but...
5: Yes. He's gone. He died before he could tell you.
7: Tell me what?
5: I think the answer's inside the locket you're holding in your hand.
7: Lenny, locket? What?
6: Open it, Barbara.
7: Three pictures. Man, woman, and a baby.
5: Do you recognize them?
7: The man. Why, it's Lenny.
5: The woman's his wife. The baby could be you, Barbara.
7: Me?
6: You mean Lenny was Barbara's real father?
5: I'm sure of it. We'll find out soon enough. You, over there. Tell your story and tell it straight.
2: Yeah, you're right. The night Bat Cummins' house was fired, I swiped his kid. He thought the kid and the ma were both burned.
6: Then you're not Bat Cummins.
2: No, that was his handle, the hombre you called Lenny. We were all on the prowl together. Then somehow he found out about the kid being with you, so he turned straight and disappeared. I didn't know where he was until I found him working for you.
6: Poor Lenny. A secret he couldn't tell because he was outside the law.
7: I don't care what he was. I'm proud of him.

0: You have reason to be, Miss Barbara.
1: And I'm proud too, child.
2: I guess there never was a girl as lucky as I've been to have had two fathers all these years.
0: Guard the prisoners, Toto. I'm going to Twin Forks and get the sheriff.
2: Who is that man? The man with the mask.
3: And that Lone Ranger.
4: 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Help!

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1: 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I'm Frank Proctor. 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
1: Good evening and welcome to Stardust. I'm Ziggy. Tonight's program is all about great love affairs. Love affair. Doesn't that sound so middle-aged and also ill-fated? Like ill-fated is an understood prefix to a love affair. Well, ill-fated is fine, as long as it's a meaty and fraught ill-fated love affair, not a pale and insipid one.

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time, Ziggy and I started off Stardust with a great love affair between Marilyn Monroe and Joltin' Joe DiMaggio. Les Brown featuring Betty Bonney from 1941, and of course, Marilyn to begin things with I'm Through With Love. Well, of course, I've come to realize that love's tragic, and somewhere down the line, it's inevitable, and you got to fight for it.

0: This is Stardust on Zoomer Radio, and I'm Siggy, bringing you Frank Sinatra and Ava Gardner. What a relationship that was, volatile till the end. You brought me a new kind of love. 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And Ava Gardner with Can't Help Loving That Man from Showboat. 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

Tonight, Stardust explores some of the great love affairs of all time. So we had Bing Crosby and Grace Kelly, who had an affair when they did the movie High Society. True love from that film and the very thought of you, Bing Crosby. I had Peggy Lee coming up, and the true love of Peggy Lee's life was the actor Robert Preston. And you might know him from the film The Music Man. Alas, a very doomed love affair. You got to be careful who you allow into your bed and, more importantly, into your heart.

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0: I'm the music man, Robert Preston, Marion the librarian. And he had an affair with Peggy Lee. And we played I Don't Know Enough About You. Next, I have Debbie Reynolds as we look at the great love affairs of all times between stars, actually, this evening on Stardust. Debbie Reynolds, actress, singer, and all-American girl next door, married the crooner Eddie Fisher, who was then rivaling Frank Sinatra in popularity. So it was the showbiz wedding of the year when they got married, and he would call her my princess. The stuff of fairy tale, right? But 2 years later, the dream shattered. Lonely at home while Eddie was away on tour, Debbie Reynolds phoned her best friend, Elizabeth Taylor. To her great shock, Eddie Fisher answered. And she recalled that suddenly a lot of things clicked into place. And she said to Elizabeth Taylor, "Roll over, darling, and let me speak to Elizabeth." Well, Fisher slammed the receiver down, rushed home for a face-to-face confrontation with Debbie Reynolds. He told her he was sorry, that he and Elizabeth were in love, and he wanted a divorce. Debbie replied, "Well, if you marry her, she'll throw you out within 18 months. And Elizabeth Taylor did get rid of Fisher, just as Debbie Reynolds had warned, because she met Richard Burton.
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A year ago, it had scared me half to death. That was when I was a member of your fan club. Fan? 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I was the president. 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But it was worth it. 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I just swooned. 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

0: Ah, that scallywag on Stardust, Eddie Fisher, who was married to Debbie Reynolds and left her for Elizabeth Taylor. Debbie Reynolds with You Are My Lucky Star. I don't think so. Next, the perfect romance of Fred Astaire and Ginger Rogers.
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Romance Between the Stars on Stardust. Ginger Rogers is in This a Lovely Day, and Fred Astaire, who she was paired with in many films, the perfect couple, the perfect dancers. Alas, they never had a relationship. A fine romance, Fred Astaire. The desire to love someone always exceeds the desire to be loved by someone, and I think that's exactly why we end up loving the person who doesn't deserve that love.

Oh, gee, Mr. Gable. I don't want to bother you. Guess you've got a lot of girls to tell you the same thing. And if you don't want to read this, well, you don't have to. But I just had to tell you about the time I saw you and it happened one night. That was the first time I ever saw you. And I knew right then you were the nicest fella in the movies. I guess it was because you acted so natural-like. Oh, not like a real actor at all, but just like any fella you meet at school or at a party. And then one time I saw you in a picture with Joan Crawford. And I had to cry a little, because you loved her so much, and you couldn't have her. Well, not till the end of the picture, anyway. And then one time I saw you in person. You were going to the Coconut Grove one night, and I was standing there when you got out of your car, and you almost knocked me down. Oh, but it wasn't your fault. No, I was in the way. But you looked at me, and you smiled. Yeah, you smiled right at me as if you meant it. And I cried all the way home just because you smiled at me for being in your way. Oh, I'll never forget it, Mr. Gable. Honest Injun, you're my favorite actor.

Russ Colombo from 1931, a very famous crooner from that time, was dating Cara Lombard and one of my favorite actresses. However, he was shot. It was a scandal, mysterious scandal. Sweet and lovely Russ Colombo, Judy Garland, who had a huge crush on Clark Gable, with "Dear Mr. Gable, You Made Me Love You." I want to talk about Elvis. And Elvis, of course, was married to Priscilla Presley, but was very threatened with Anne Margaret, who joined Elvis in the film Viva Las Vegas. There's lots of publicity between Elvis and Anne Margaret during that 1963 filming. And despite the denials of an affair, Priscilla went to Los Angeles and stayed with Elvis. Aware that Priscilla was there, Anne Margaret took matters into her own hands, suddenly announced to the Los Angeles press that she was engaged to Elvis Presley. My God. However, when Elvis Presley died, Anne Margaret was the only one to attend his funeral.

0: That's it for Stardust, as we talked about great love affairs between famous people Elvis Presley and Margaret. Can't help falling in love, well, with Anne Margaret, surely not. And Anne Margaret taking us on a loving spree as we're about to start Midnight Blue in just a little while.
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This is Midnight Blue. I'm Ziggy. Welcome. People who believe in love at first sight but not sex on the first date are insane. You're not going to sleep with someone you love?

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He isn't much in the light, but when he gets in the dark, you'd be surprised. I know he looks as slow as the Erie, but you don't know the half of his theory. He looks as cold as an Eskimo, but there's fire in his eyes. He doesn't say very much, but when he starts to speak, you'd be surprised. He's not so good at the start, but at the end of a week, you'd be surprised. On a streetcar or in a train, you'd

I'm Ziggy, this is Midnight Blue, and tonight I decided that I would continue the theme that I had going on Stardust, which is about Hollywood stars and some stars from Britain singing these double entendre songs, making Wiki Wacky Down in Waikiki, Sophie Tucker and Eddie Cantor with You'd Be Surprised on Midnight Blue. I just want to let you know that I had sex with a man today, but before you get angry, please know that I was fantasizing about all 36,957 of you the entire time.

0: to kiss her on the old back porch, but on the old back porch she wouldn't go. He wondered if she was human or if she was made of wood. So at last he said, oh, kiss me in the woodshed. And in the woodshed she said she would.
1: Can you believe that anybody be so daft as this girl in this song? A chap asks her to kiss him at garden and she says no. Why, garden's a lovely place, it's so romantic. I wish somebody'd ask me to kiss him at garden. And then he asked her to

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1: Well, that's not so bad. But she wouldn't kiss him there either. Then he asked her to kiss him at Woodshed, and she does. I don't know, I can't understand it. Why Woodshed? By gum, I wouldn't like to ask Billy, Bert, or John, them's three lads I know in Rochdale. I wouldn't like to ask any of them to kiss me in a woodshed. 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I don't like singing this sort of song very much, but some chap's written it, and it's a shame to waste it, so I might as well sing it. Well, lads, I think that you've been having a rest long enough. It's time you did something for the living. Come on, play up, Hornets.
2: He asked her if she'd kiss him in the gloaming, and she answered,
3: why, where is that?
2: He tried to kiss her in her own apartment too, but she said no, sir, and knocked him flat. He tried every place he knew of, all over the neighborhood. 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
1: Midnight Blue with Cliff Ukulele, Ike Edwards, I'm Going to Give It to Mary with Love, and Gracie Fields, In the Woodshed, She Said She Would, with some double entendre songs from Hollywood stars. Welcome to Midnight Blue. This is what I do.

1, 2. 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One leg's up. Now the other. Now I'm doing the splits. Listen to the taps. They're marvelous. Now I think I better sing. Listen, chaps, you've often paused to wonder what made Miss Blank with Mr. So-and-so. To you it seemed a most amazing blunder. I'll whisper you the answer, then you'll know. Everyone's got sex appeal for someone, or many of us wouldn't be here. Even the Gigi's prove this rule. They're attracted by the donkey, or there'd never be a mule. Look at Queen Elizabeth, whose features quite appalled. The Virgin Queen, they called her, yet many she enthralled. And the Duke of Essex gave the lie to what she's always called. So she must have had some sex appeal for him. Sex appeal, some curse and others bless it. But whoever coined that hyphenated word would never say some do, some don't possess it. Such a statement would be obviously absurd. Everyone's got sex appeal for someone, or many of us wouldn't be here. Even the Gigi's prove this rule, attracted by the donkey or could never be a mule. There's the Indian damsel at a fair who wed a handsome swain. She's got the world tattooed all over her, which makes her very plain. But he's gone to live in India, although he's keen on Spain. So she must have had some sex appeal for him. For instance, there's a lovely girl on whom you've got a crunch, but she married someone undersized who looks like Mr. Punch, and they go to bed at 6 p.m. and don't get up till lunch, so he must have had some sex appeal for her. There's a shop girl working daily 9 to 6 without a rest. She married a night watchman at a jeweler's shop up west, so neither of them ever sees the other one undressed, but they must have had some sex appeal for each other.

attracted by the donkey or there'd never be a mule. There's a little chap who married someone statuesque and grand. He's worn himself to ribbons, at least I understand. Through climbing up to kiss her and sliding back to land. So she must have had some sex appeal for him. Vodeo do, vodeo do.

0: There you are.
1: 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Everyone's got sex appeal for someone. Very true. And Ruth Wallace with the Pistol Song. Me, I'm actually quite chaste. I only have sex with men who tell me they love me in my head.
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Mr. Irving Berlin often emphasizes sin in a charming way. Mr. Coward, we know, wrote a song or two to show sex was here to stay. Richard Rogers, it's true, took a more romantic view of this sly biological urge, but it really was Cole who contrived to make the whole thing merge. He said that Belgians and Greeks do it, nice young men who sell antiques do it. Let's do it, let's fall in love. Monkeys, whenever you look, do it. Ali Khan and King Farouk, do it. Let's do it, let's fall in love. Luella Parsons can't quite do it, but she's so highly strung. Marlena might do it, but she looks far too young. Each man out there shooting crap does it. Davy Crockett in that dreadful cap does it. Let's do it, let's fall in love. All famous writers in swarms do it. Somerset and all the moms do it. Let's do it, let's fall in love. The Brontes felt that they must do it. Ernest Hemingway could just do it. Let's do it, let's fall in love. E. Allan Poe, ho, ho, ho, did it. But he did it in verse. H. Beecher Stowe did it, but she had to rehearse. Tennessee Williams, self-taught, does it. Kinsey with a deafening report, does it. Let's do it, let's fall in love. In the spring of the year, inhibitions disappear and our hearts beat high. We had better face facts, every gland that overacts has an alibi. For each bird and each bee, each slap happy sappy tree, each temptation that lures us along is just nature ailment, merely singing us the same old song. In Texas, some of the men do it. Others drill a hole and then do it. Let's do it, let's fall in love. West Point cadets forming fours do it. People say all those gabors do it. Let's do it, let's fall in love. My kith and kin more or less do it. Every uncle and aunt, but I confess to it, I've one cousin that can't. Teenagers squeezed into jeans do it. Probably we'll live to see machines do it. Let's do it, let's fall in love. Each baby bat after dark does it. In the desert, Wilbur Clark does it. Let's do it, let's fall in love. We're told that every hormone does it. Victor Borger all alone does it. Let's do it, let's fall in love. Each tiny clam you consume does it. Even Liberace, we assume, does it. Let's do it.

0: Midnight Blue with another vaudeville star from England, Betty Bolton. She jumped on her pushpike and pedaled away. Noel Coward, Let's Do It. Next, are you on a sex diet?
1: They say that food's a substitute for love. 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It really is a sin. 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Plenty of love and 20 calories keeps me trim and brings me untold bliss. 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And for dessert, a 30-minute kiss. Plenty of love and 20 calories. 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And for dessert, a passionate embrace. At 3 p.m., my hunger grows. 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Instead of bread, and goodness knows, I fall in love again. 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

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Waiter, just bring water if you please. Plenty of love and 20 calories. If you'll kindly pay attention, I will take the time to mention the calorific score of the foods we all adore.

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0: I've got lots of stars today on Midnight Blue, continuing the theme that I started at 11 p.m. with Stardust. Jimmy Rogers, What's It? And Jane Mansfield with Plenty of Love and 20 Calories. I want to know who called it Sex with an X instead of just Reclaimed Wood.
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You gotta see your mama every night, or you can't see mama at all. 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Now I don't care for the kind of a man who works on the installment plan. 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For instance, Monday night, I sat alone. Tuesday night, you didn't phone. Wednesday night, you didn't call. Thursday night, the same old stall. Friday night, you dodged my path. Saturday night, oh.

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1: Welcome to Midnight Blue, where I played you Liza Minnelli, You've Got to See Mom Every Night, and that was Henry Hudson, My Wife is on a Diet. 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
1: 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Come up and see me sometime. And that's an adage of hers that is quite famous. I love Mae West. What a gal. 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

0: Good evening, ladies and gentlemen. 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So three cheers for your Willie or John Thomas. 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Oh, thank you very much.
1: 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I'm Siggy. Thanks so much for joining me. Bye-bye.
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0: it.
1: Taking a pretty big lead out there, almost daring him to try and pick him off. Pitcher glances over, winds up, and it's bunted down the third baseline. The suicide squeezes on. Here he comes. Squeeze play is going to be close.

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What's it gonna be, boy? Yes or no? What's it gonna be, boy? Yes or...

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0: Engelbert Humperdinck brings the Celebration Tour to Massey Hall on October 6th. 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

0: Good morning. It is 6 o'clock news time now on Zoomer Radio. I'm Jane Brown. We'll look at the roads first. Here is Spencer Costin.
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0: It is Wednesday, September 9th. Cloudy with showers beginning later this morning. Risk of an afternoon thunderstorm. Today's high of 24 will feel like 32. Right now we're at 21 degrees with a 26 humidex. In the news, Donald Trump continues to escalate his trade war with Canada. The U.S. president responded to Canada's new retaliatory tariffs by moving to ban imports of Canadian alcohol and dairy products and dramatically increase tariffs on a wide variety of other goods. Trump is also threatening to include steel, aluminum, and automotive products already facing steep import duties in tariffs from which they had previously been excluded. And the U.S. president posted he is directing the federal agency that oversees government procurement to remove all Canadian origin products from its award schedules. In a statement posted on social media late last night, Canada-U.S. Trade Minister Dominic LeBlanc says the federal government is assessing the latest U.S. measures. Earlier in the day, Mark Carney addressed Canadians about the escalating trade war in a video statement, which included more on his government's plans to fast-track major projects and expand trade with other countries.
2: Building at home, diversifying trade abroad was never our plan B. It's been our plan A from the start. And Canada will continue to pursue this path to build Canada strong because we're on the right road and it's working.
0: The Prime Minister says it's time to break what he described as Canada's over-reliance on the U.S. over the 40 years since the Canada-U.S. Free Trade Agreement in the 1980s. Two of Toronto's mayoral candidates told a packed North York synagogue last night they would do more than the current administration to protect the city's Jewish community from anti-Semitism. But incumbent Olivia Chow did not join Brad Bradford and Chris Alexander to talk about what should be done about a dramatic rise in anti-Semitic hate crimes since the terror attacks on Israel almost 3 years ago. Originally, the event was set up as a debate, but instead, Chris Alexander and Brad Bradford sat for a pair of live interviews at the Adath Israel congregation.
3: We're going to have a really important conversation about anti-Semitism, about Jew hatred, what's festered like an infection in this city over the past 3 years.
0: Brad Bradford.
3: And the mayor's job is to be the mayor for everybody. And that means you got to show up. You got to show up for all the folks here tonight who are rightly concerned about their safety and their security in this city.
0: Both Bradford and Alexander took turns slamming Chow for not showing up to the event. Chow held a news conference with Toronto Police Chief Myron Demkew earlier in the day about increasing security for Jewish residents during the coming holidays. When asked why she would not attend the Jewish community event later in the day, the mayor dodged the question, saying she would be launching her campaign later at an event that is happening tonight. At the age of 93, award-winning actor Ellen Burstyn is being recognized for playing a 100-year-old Marilyn Monroe in the short film Flesh Impact, which had its premiere at the Venice Film Festival.
4: I knew that she was not what she presented as her persona, and that actually that's a persona that she created. She created the whole concept of Marilyn Monroe and played it her whole life.
0: The film explores Marilyn Monroe auditioning alone on stage and also stars Dakota Johnson as a young version of Marilyn. The film was directed by Maggie Gyllenhaal, inspired by the 100th anniversary of Marilyn Monroe's birth. Marilyn was born June 1st, 1926, and died on August 4th, 1962. On the global markets, Asian shares closed in the red. European stocks also on the decline, as are U.S. futures. Canadian dollar is trading at 72.56 cents U.S. In sports, the visiting Toronto Blue Jays beat the Athletics 4-2 in Sacramento and remain one game back of the Cleveland Guardians for the final AL wildcard spot. The Guardians beat the Baltimore Orioles earlier in the day. Tiebreaker for the Jays and A's goes this afternoon at 3. At the U.S. Open of tennis, Ben Shelton ended Carlos Alcaraz's 18-match win streak in Grand Slams in a five-set quarterfinal match that lasted 4 hours, 28 minutes. It finished at 3:33 this morning in the latest finishing match in U.S. Open history. Ben Shelton next plays number 11 seed Frances Tiafoe. On the women's side, third seed Jessica Pegula is through to the semifinals with a tough three-set victory over fellow American Emma Navarro. And Canada's Gabby Dabrowski and her Brazilian doubles partner are through to the women's doubles semifinals. Zoomer Radio News Time 6:07. 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Cloudy today with showers beginning.

0: later this morning. We could get a thunderstorm this afternoon. High 24, will feel 32. Showers end this evening, then partly cloudy overnight with a low of 17. Tomorrow, mix of sun and clouds, high 23 and lower humidity. Right now, we're at 21 degrees with a 26 Humidex. I'm Jane Brown. That's news, sports, and weather on Zoomer Radio.
1: Waking up with a smile on your face and a pep in your step. 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

0: Well, would you look at that? Halfway through the week already. Amazing what a long weekend can do. Wednesday, September 9th, wherever you are and however you may be listening, many thanks for making Zoomer Radio part of your day. Johnny Reed and Darlin, and we heard from Sister Sledge, and we are family. Live from downtown Toronto, it's the Morning Zoom with Andy and Jane. Welcome to your Wednesday. The clouds have moved in. The rain should start a little later on this morning in the city, as we'll see showers, risk of thunderstorms later on this afternoon with a muggy high of 24. You add in that humidex, it's going to feel like 34. Humidity will break tomorrow as it'll be a more comfortable high of 23. Right now, the Zoomerplex in Liberty Village, it's mostly cloudy and 21 feels like 26. Could the Jays pick themselves up after a tough loss Monday night against the A's? Jose Soriano took the mound. We'll recap last night's late night affair, plus some alarming Raptor news on the way as well. First, we'll head out to the roads for a peek at Zoomer Radio traffic. Here's Spencer Costin.
1: We have a new issue. That is on the westbound 401. The express past the 404 dealing with a stall. You'll find that in the left-hand lane. The rest of your morning drive, however, is in pretty good shape, at least for the time being, with minimal volume and no other problems. 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

0: of your Toronto Symphony Orchestra's Pop Series. Raise a glass, shaken, not stirred, to six decades of 007. 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The music of Bond, James Bond. 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

0: Handles away. Every game gets bigger and bigger for the Jays. No exception last night as they took on the A's in Sacramento. Jose Soriano getting the start, powered by three home runs, including Kazuma Okamoto's 30th. He's the fifth Japanese-born player to hit 30 home runs in a season. Jays would win 4-2. Jays are still one game back of the Guardians as they won yesterday as well. One more in Sacramento this afternoon before returning home for a big weekend series against AL East rival Baltimore starting Friday. Raptorland, still a few weeks from training camp, waiting on that Kawhi Leonard deal to be finalized. Odd, that's not complete yet. And now we're hearing the voice of the Raptors, Jack Armstrong, still without a contract for this upcoming season. Rogers and MLSE really playing with fire on this one. Jack's been with the organization since 1998. Jane and I will get a little deeper on this one a little bit later on. And it's back. Get that spot on the couch ready. NFL season gets underway. Super Bowl rematch. Seattle hoisting their second Super Bowl banner before hosting the New England Patriots. On the show this morning, people in Toronto, including very much our own Jane Brown, with some very strong opinions on when the actual end of summer really is. Blog TO hitting the streets this past weekend. And we'll recap the very first mayoral debate held last night, minus the mayor, as it turned into more of a chat than a debate. Going to be a fun one. Glad you stopped by. We'll head out to the roads now for a check on Zoomer Radio traffic. Spencer Costin, how's our Wednesday morning commute looking?
1: There is a problem to watch for on major morning routes right now. It's just the one. It's the westbound 401 Express just past the 404 where there is a stall in the left-hand lane. So far, the rest of your morning drive is lightly traveled and no other problems to mention right now. If you spot something that would change that, tell us toll-free at 1-833-NOW-SLOW. 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

0: On the day the kids went back to school, or the day after the kids went back to school, that's Back to You by Brian Adams, and this is a morning Zoom with Andy and Jane on your Wednesday.
1: Well, it seems like Back to School Tuesday went well across the GTA, and I think, you know, it's nice that it was a nice day as well, right?
0: Always nice, makes things easier.
1: Bright and sunny, and you can see the kids as they're walking to school and crossing with the crossing guard, and seems like most people, most drivers, I mean, there are people that are getting tickets and warnings as we hear from police across the region who are monitoring school zones.
0: Oh, sorry. I thought you had a story. We talked off air. I'm sorry. I thought you had a clip there.
1: I do have a clip, but I thought I won't grab all the air. Maybe you want to say something.
0: No, that's fine. No. No, I get it. Yeah. People forget, right? And people think, oh, you know what? I don't see any kids, so I don't have to obey the speed limit while I'm driving through this school zone. Yeah, you absolutely do. Probably more than ever before, because just because you don't see the kids doesn't mean that they're not there. They're not going to run out right into the middle of the road.
1: Yes.
0: I used to live on, or not live, but went to an elementary school off a really, really main street, but it was a long street, right? You could build up speed, and people would zip through this school zone all the time because there was houses on one side of the school, and then the school was on the other side of the street, and people thought, ah, it's off hours, nobody's around, I'll just fly right through this area. I did it once. I didn't fly right through it, but I was over the speed limit, and I got a ticket, and I was right to get a ticket. I was in a school zone going over the posted speed limit.
1: Right, and so police, including in Halton, they all have, depending on which set of police it is, they have their various campaigns at this time every year when kids are going back to school. And in Halton, it is the Project Safe Start is what they call it. Mm. This is the 19th annual, and Police Chief Stephen Tanner with Halton Police says that they do nab a lot of people for speeding.
2: Yeah. Last year during Project Safe,

0: Safe Start. We gave out over 2,250 tickets. Whoa. Most of those for fail to stop at stop signs and speeding, and also warned about another 700 people. And we've laid 8,000 tickets so far this year just for stop signs and speeding in the region. So it's obviously a problem all year round, but we really need to point the focus on safety as our kids are returning to school.
1: What is it with people, with drivers, not stopping at stop signs?
2: Yeah, right? It's one of those, it's a rolling stop, right? If you look both ways, it doesn't matter if you come to a full stop because you look both ways and nothing was coming, so you just went ahead.
1: That is the thinking, right?
2: That's the thinking. Yeah, and you won't get caught.
1: And it comes from rushing. Yeah. Right? Because you're late. Mm-hmm. So it's okay, no cars are coming. Yeah. I won't fully stop. Yeah. And it does sometimes you think, okay, stop. does feel like it's not necessary yeah. when there are no cars around.
2: Yes.
1: But, you know, the more you do it, the more it just becomes normal, right?
2: Yeah.
1: Just
2: yeah.
1: regular behavior. So, yes, people, amazingly, everybody is, and I say amazingly because with those kinds of numbers, you might think that something bad could happen,
2: yeah.
1: but it looks like we had a good back-to-school day. Today will be raining, maybe not until the kids are already in class. But something to think about after school today.
2: Yeah, most, I would say probably 90% of kids went back to school yesterday. There are some kids that are going back to school for the first time today. So it's basically the whole week. It's right. It's back to school week. It's just not one day. It's the whole week. So keep things in mind. Keep safe. And yeah, don't rush. Don't come to a full stop at stop signs. Well, we've got Jack Sewell on the way. Van Morrison with Michael Bublé as well. And Wham Now. Perfect song early in the morning. Wake me up before you go on the morning Zoom. With Andy and Jane.

Jack Soul, that's Can't Stop, and Wham before that. Nice wake-up song, Wake Me Up Before You Go-Go, on the Morning Zoom with Andy and Jane. We've got Van Morrison with Michael Bublé standing by.

0: Of the fourth annual Elvis & Co., a four-day live entertainment experience happening October 29th to November 1st as Cottage Country becomes Elvis Country at Deerhurst Resort in Muskoka. Don't miss the Hound Dog Halloween Howl, rather, the Hound Dog Howl Halloween Bash. Say that five times fast. The Elvis in Vegas and Gospel Signature Shows, three rounds of an ultimate qualifying contest sanctioned by Elvis Presley Enterprises. There's nightly after parties, meet and greets, photo spots, panel discussions, an Elvis movie theater, and more. There's rock and roll, soul, gospel, country, and blues. It's much more than just an Elvis festival. And you could win a VIP Zoomer Radio Elvis & Co. weekend experience with meals, shows, a two-night Deerhurst luxury stay, and more. 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We'll head out to the roads now and take a quick look at Zoomer Radio traffic this early hour. Here's Spencer Costin.
1: And we have quickly jumped up to numerous problems on major morning routes now. The westbound 401 just approaching the 412 has a collision affecting two left lanes. The westbound 401 express past the 404 and DVP dealing with a stall. That is in the left-hand lane. The southbound 404 just below Bloomington, a single vehicle has gone off the road. Crews are on scene trying to rectify that. And then the 403 westbound just past Highway 6 has reported a collision as well. If you spot something else, tell us toll-free at 1-833-NOW-SLOW. 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More traffic in minutes on Zoomer Radio.
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0: Van Morrison with Michael Bublé, Real, Real Gone, part of Van's 2015 studio album Duets, reworking the catalog. And this is a morning Zoom with Andy and Jane. Welcome to your Wednesday. As the season dwindles away, every game gets bigger and bigger for the Jays. No exception last night as they took on the A's in Sacramento. Jose Soriano getting the start, powered by three home runs, including Kazuma Okamoto's 30th. He's the fifth Japanese-born player to hit 30 home runs in a season. Jays would win 4-2. Jays are still one game back of the Guardians, as they won yesterday as well. One more in Sacramento this afternoon before returning home for a big weekend series against AL East rival Baltimore starting Friday. Raptorland, still a few weeks from training camp, waiting on that Kawhi Leonard deal to be finalized. Odd, that's not complete yet. And now we're hearing the voice of the Raptors, Jack Armstrong, still without a contract for this upcoming season. Rogers and MLSE really playing with fire on this one. Jack's been with the organization since 1998. Jane and I will get a little deeper on this one a little bit later on. And it's back. Get that spot on the couch ready. NFL season gets underway. Super Bowl rematch. Seattle hoisting their second Super Bowl banner before hosting the New England Patriots. On the show this morning, people in Toronto, including very much our own Jane Brown, with some very strong opinions on when the actual end of summer really is. BlogTO hitting the streets this past weekend. And we'll recap the very first mayoral debate held last night, minus the mayor, as it turned into more of a chat than a debate. Going to be a fun one. Glad you stopped by. We'll head out to the roads now for a check on Zoomer Radio traffic. Spencer Costin, how's our Wednesday morning commute looking?
1: Yet another problem to add to the list right now. So ongoing, we have the westbound 401 approaching the 412. A collision blocks two left lanes there. The westbound 401 just past the 404 in the express, dealing with a stall that's in the left-hand lane. The southbound 404 below Bloomington, a single vehicle has gone off the road and crews are on scene trying to get that fixed. There's a newer problem though. The westbound Gardner just beyond Spadina has got the right lane blocked now due to a stalled vehicle, and then the westbound 403 just past Highway 6 has reported a collision as well. If you spot something else, tell us toll-free at 1-833-NOW-SLOW. Ready to race? 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

0: There's our buddy Mark Jordan with Survival on the Morning Zoom with Andy and Jane. Coming up in the next half hour on the show, we've got to talk about Jack Armstrong, the voice of the Toronto Raptors. Maybe not for long. Some alarming news coming out yesterday from about the longtime color commentator. We'll get into that in the next 30 minutes. It's the Morning Zoom with Andy and Jane.
1: What does he always say? Get that garbage out of here.
0: Get that garbage. Garbage.
1: That's right. It is 7 o'clock news time now on Zoomer Radio. Good morning. Wednesday, September 9th. Cloudy. We're expecting showers to begin later this morning. Risk of an afternoon thunderstorm. It'll be humid today. High 24 will feel 32 right now. 21 with a 26 humidex. In the news, as expected, Chris Alexander continues to siphon support from Brad Bradford, the main challenger to Olivia Chow in the coming October 26th mayoral election. The latest liaison strategy survey gives the incumbent mayor leading councillor Brad Bradford by 11 points among decided and leaning voters, while Torontonians push back against property tax increases ahead of the next city budget. Among all voters, Olivia Chow is at 42% support. Bradford is at 32, Alexander at 8. Another candidate at 1% with 16% still undecided. The survey also finds 47% of Torontonians say the city is moving in the right direction, while 48% say it is moving in the wrong direction. 5% are undecided. Last night, Olivia Chow was conspicuously absent at the first debate of the mayoral campaign held by the Jewish Lawyers of Canada at a North York synagogue, talking about anti-Semitism and public safety and security.
2: We need a Toronto that is safe for Jews wherever they go.
1: Chris Alexander there and Brad Bradford did attend the event, which transitioned from a debate to one-on-one interviews with the candidates.
2: If we don't have safety and security for all of our people, if the city is not safe, then the city is not free.
1: Earlier in the day, Olivia Chow joined Toronto Police Chief Myron Demkew to talk about increased security for the coming Jewish high holidays. And while she talked about the scourge that is anti-Semitism, she told reporters she was not attending last night's event because her campaign kickoff is tonight. The U.S. Trade Representative is blaming Canada for the latest escalation in the trade and tariff war after Donald Trump issued a slew of new executive directives threatening additional tariffs and bans on Canadian products. Jameson Greer says new plans to ban some Canadian dairy, alcohol products and more goods from the U.S. was a natural consequence of Canada choosing what he calls senseless retaliation over a near-final trade deal. Prime Minister Mark Carney continues to warn, including in a new video statement, that Canada's pivot away from the U.S. will come at a cost, but that the alternative would be far worse. He also cautions there are difficult days ahead. Former federal conservative deputy leader Lisa Raitt is a member of the Advisory Committee on Canada-U.S. Economic Relations. She told Zoomer Radio's Fight Back with Libby Znaimer who might suffer the most in this trade war.
3: The government thinks it's over 25,000 businesses that are going to get impacted by it. And they admit the fact they don't know how to connect with all of them in order to save them. And then they said, and by the way, that's just the direct businesses. And then we got to think about the supply chain to those businesses as well.
1: Canada's reciprocal tariffs kicked in early Tuesday, targeting $28 billion worth of U.S. goods. Now to France, where thieves tried to steal four valuable Renoir paintings from a museum on the French Riviera, getting away with two of them. The local mayor says the thieves

0: Thieves were well equipped and entered the Renoir Museum through the garden, slicing through a fence and cutting the clips securing the artwork frames. The museum's alarm went off at 5:48 a.m. Tuesday local time. Police arrived 5 minutes later. The mayor says their swift arrival forced the burglars to flee, leaving two paintings behind. Two works, Portrait of Madame Colonna Romano and Young Woman at the Well, are still missing as an investigation gets underway. Last year, thieves stole nine pieces from the Napoleonic crown jewelry collection at the Louvre in Paris in a brazen daytime heist. On the global markets, Asian shares closed lower today. European stocks also in the red, as are U.S. futures. Canadian dollar trading at 72.54 cents U.S. In sports, Toronto Blue Jays still a game behind the Cleveland Guardians for the final AL wildcard spot after both the Jays and Guardians won their Tuesday games. The Jays 4-2 over the Athletics in Sacramento, the Guardians 9-5 over the Baltimore Orioles. Jays and A's play a tiebreaker at 3 p.m. today. All three Canadian Major League Soccer squads are playing at home tonight, including Toronto FC hosting the Eastern Conference leading Nashville SC at BMO Field, around the corner from us here at the Zoomerplex. And at the U.S. Open Grand Slam of Tennis, Canadian and defending champion Gabby Dabrowski and her Brazilian partner will play Americans Robin Montgomery and Ashlyn Krueger in today's women's doubles semifinals in New York. Zoomer Radio News Time 7:05, Zoomer Radio Toronto weather. It's an umbrella day. We are expecting showers to begin later this morning. Risk of an afternoon thunderstorm, really thick and humid today. High 24, will feel 32. Overnight, still a chance of unsettled weather, otherwise partly cloudy and 17. And then tomorrow, mix of sun and clouds, high 23 with lower humidity. Right now, we're at 21 degrees. The Humidex is 26. I'm Jane Brown. That's news, sports, and weather on Zoomer Radio.
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0: Amanda Marshall, her Dirty 30 tour starts in November. She's got a couple big shows here in the GTA region, Hamilton, on December 3rd, First Ontario Concert Hall, and then two big shows in Toronto, December 5th and December 6th at Massey Hall. That was Dark Horse, and we heard from Michael Jackson and Paul McCartney to start our 7 o'clock hour with Say, Say, Say on the Morning Zoom with Andy and Jane on your Wednesday, your hump day, your September 9th, wherever you are and however you may be listening. Many thanks for making Zoomer Radio part of your day, Jane.
1: It is dark this morning, a dark sunrise ahead of a rain event. We are expecting showers to mostly move in late morning, maybe a thunderstorm this afternoon. Environment Canada not calling for a repeat of last Wednesday's storm.
0: Good. We're still cleaning up from last Wednesday's storm. We're hearing reports that cleanup efforts, you know, for some, it's like one third of the way through. Like, there's still a lot to be to get done. And there's a tree down here. Have you seen the tree here on Liberty Village, on Liberty Street, that was struck down by all the wind?
1: It's still down.
0: Yeah, it's still down on the corner there.
1: Right at the corner of Jefferson.
0: Right. Still not taken away.
1: There is a lot of that going on, right? Mm-hmm. The cleanup for a lot of people. Libby was telling us her power was out from when the storm was happening all the way until Thursday night.
0: Basically 24 hours.
1: It's a long time, right, as things start to thaw in the freezer.
0: Yes.
1: That's always the big part of it.
0: Yeah,
1: so we are. We do have a brand new poll from Liaison Strategies, a mayoral poll ahead of the October 26th election. Nothing's really changed. And I think it's important, you know, we talk about, or at least the pollsters talk about, leaning and decided voters. I think it makes more sense to look at the whole picture. So among all voters, Olivia Chow is at 42%. So this is when Liaison Strategies calls you. You pick up your landline and you say, yes, I'm voting for Olivia, or yes, I'm voting for Brad. You are decided.
0: Right.
1: Or you're undecided, right? That's an important part of it all. Chris Alexander at 8%. Bradford at 32%. A different candidate at 1%, 16% of Toronto voters remain undecided. So this is still anyone's game. And when I say anyone, I mean Olivia Chow or Brad Bradford.
0: Yeah, basically, you mean two people. Okay, so the poll's basically unchanged since the last time. What do you think might move the polls one way or another? Will it take a significant event? Will it take one of the candidates to come out with some sort of big announcement? What do you think might get the polls moving for one way or another?
1: Yeah, Brad Bradford, he needs to make an impact. He needs to make an impact in an area where Olivia Chow is suffering.
0: Okay.
1: Right? And I mean, last night was an opportunity, and we will talk about that more coming up at 7:30. The Jewish Lawyers of Canada debate, which turned into more of a conversation at a North York synagogue. Olivia Chow did not attend. You know, even her most ardent supporters are saying, you know, are questioning why she didn't go to this.
0: Yeah. Well, it because it keeps happening, and that's why her, you know, ardent supporters are saying that. It's because it's very obvious at this point that you are ignoring the Jewish community. You're purposefully not paying attention to them whatsoever. I know she had an announcement yesterday, but that, you know, that's certainly part of the campaign. That's what she's doing.
1: And that in and of itself is anti-Semitism. Right?
0: Yeah.
1: Her not going and ignoring the problem.
0: Yeah.
1: You could make the argument that that is anti-Semitic.
0: Yeah.
1: Right?
0: Yep.
1: Or she's worried about base supporters who might conflate support for the Jewish community with support for the Israeli government.
0: Yeah.
1: So, I mean, it is a complicated issue, but the best thing for her to do is, like Brad Bradford said, be the mayor for all of Toronto.
0: That's the job.
1: Yeah, and that's what he said last night. So I think if he can really set himself apart from Olivia Chow and convincingly become the mayor for all of Toronto. I mean, he still has, what, like 7 weeks to go?
0: Lots of time.
1: Lots
0: of time.
1: And Chris Alexander can still drop out, although his name would still be on the ballot.
0: Yes, but still, again, lots of time for him to drop out because it's been long enough now and his numbers have not moved at all.
1: No.
0: He started out low and he's actually gone down, I think, by a point or two. So he's staying low. He's definitely not making up any ground. Okay, Jane, thank you very much. Patty Smith, Don Henley, they are on the way. Let's head out to the roads for a check on Zoomer Radio traffic. Spencer Costin, how's our Wednesday morning commute?
2: Looking once again on major morning routes, we have numerous issues to watch for. The southbound 404 below Bloomington still reporting that single vehicle that's gone off-road and crews are on scene trying to extricate that. The westbound Gardner past Spadina still has a stall to watch for in the right-hand lane. The eastbound 403 ramp to the northbound Highway 6, there is that stall in the left-hand lane to watch for. Southbound Highway 6 north at York dealing with a collision as well. And northbound Red Hill downbound at Barton reports a collision as well. 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

0: Patti Smith and Don Henley. Sometimes love just ain't enough. Halfway through the week, happy humpers. It's the morning Zoom with Andy and Jane. Not sure how I feel about this trend of Toronto voices leaving their posts in such short order, Jane. First, it was Buck Martinez saying goodbye just before this season began. Then it was Joe Bowen calling his last Leafs game ever, this past April. Now we're finding out, just as Raptors training camp is a few weeks away, Jack Armstrong, who's been with the team since 1998 doing color commentary, still without a contract for this upcoming season. So obviously, you know, slightly different situation from the other two, as those were retirements. But according to team reporter Jonah Siegel, still without a contract from TSN and MLSE, Siegel says sides, they're not even close, as MLSE and TSN are not in agreement. Jack Armstrong has been with the team since 1998. Fans on X, not happy at all. They saw a couple comments. Jack should be untouchable and only go when he says it's time. Another wrote, this is non-negotiable. There's absolutely no way there should be a Raptors broadcast without Jack Armstrong. And I totally agree as a Raptors fan, and I think you do as well, Jane.
1: 63 years old, mm-hmm. So he's nowhere near even traditional retirement age. Born in Brooklyn, he's got that accent still, but he has been adopted by Toronto.
0: Oh, he loves Toronto.
1: Yes, over the last almost three decades, he absolutely loves Toronto. And I don't know, whether you're a Raptors fan or not, you probably were on the bandwagon when they won the championship in 2019.
0: Yeah.
1: So you probably, at least if you haven't watched them in a few years, you know who the guy is. I wish him all the best. He does provide, he has something that other NBA cities don't have, that Toronto has as a result of his very unique presentation.
0: Yeah, a unique voice, unique presentation, an absolute love for the game, a love for the team, a love for the city. I hope they get that sorted out because, I agree with the people that commented on X. No Raptors season is complete without Jack Armstrong saying, get that garbage out of here! It's a terrible impression, Shane. I don't think I'll be filling the role.
1: It was a reasonable facsimile.
0: Let's head out to the roads. Take a look at Zoomer Radio traffic. Here's Spencer Costin.
2: With multiple problems to watch for on major morning routes right now, we still have a bit of a busy drive ahead of you, depending on where you are. The westbound Gardner Pass Spadina has been dealing with a stall for the last little while in the right-hand lane. The eastbound 403 ramp to northbound Highway 6 has a stall to avoid as well. That one is in the left-hand lane. Southbound Highway 6 at York dealing with a collision, and a collision also reported on northbound Red Hill downbound at Barton. Otherwise, morning volume continues to build, but if you do spot something else, you can let us know toll-free at 1-833-NOW-SLOW. 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

0: You know, not a lot of songs use harmonica anymore. I think we should bring the harmonica back. That's A Train in Vain by The Clash on the Morning Zoom with Andy and Jane.
1: Well, it was certainly an appreciative audience at the Adath Israel congregation in North York for the first mayoral event of the Toronto mayoral campaign ahead of the October 26th election. It was organized, hosted by the city's Jewish community, Jewish Lawyers of Canada, about the steep rise in anti-Semitism over the last 3 years and what can be done to better secure the whole city, Jewish neighborhoods and the whole city, and public safety. As you probably were hearing through the day here on Zoomer Radio and elsewhere, Olivia Chow did not attend.
0: You know, you talk about an appreciative crowd. They appreciated people that showed up, right? And Olivia Chow chose not to show up. That was a choice that she made. And, you know, whether there's consequences for that choice by the voter or not, we'll see. But

0: Brad Bradford and Chris Alexander chose the opposite. They chose to be there.
1: And it felt hypocritical because earlier in the day,
0: yeah.
1: she was with the police chief talking about how they're going to secure Jewish neighborhoods during the coming High Holy Holidays.
0: By the way, notice how she didn't talk about that last year or the year before, maybe because they weren't election years, right? All of a sudden this year, it's been going on since October 7th of a couple years ago. She could have, you know, made these announcements last year or the year before, but she chose this year.
1: And much of what she was saying beside the police chief, she could have said last night. But let's just give you a couple little snippets. Here's the lesser known and supported Chris Alexander.
2: I don't want to have bubbles of Toronto where there's no anti-Semitism and this poison circulating around in the rest of the body politic or the rest of the community. We need a Toronto that is safe for Jews wherever they go.
1: All right. And Brad Bradford, both of them are saying a lot of the same thing. They want to keep having the conversations to improve the situation, certainly from what it has been. All the anti-Semitic hate crimes we've seen, you know, Jewish businesses, Jewish schools, synagogues shot at, right?
0: Just regular people, right?
1: Here's Brad Bradford.
3: And the mayor's job is to be the mayor for everybody. And that means you got to show up. You got to show up for all the folks here tonight who are rightly concerned about their safety and their security in this city.
1: And now I know we got to get back to the music, but earlier in the day, Libby asked Brad on Fight Back what he thought about Olivia Chow not attending.
4: It's the indifference that's the indictment. And, you know, putting the politics to the side, I think when the mayor of Toronto chooses not to participate in a conversation about anti-Semitism, which is a massive issue in Toronto right now,
5: I think a lot of people, I think they're disappointed. I think they're hurt. And they feel like the city's not showing up for them.
1: As we've been reporting, 16% of Toronto voters are still undecided. So the race right now could go in favor of Brad, could go in favor of Olivia Chow. It's a long road still to October 26th.
0: Yeah, you got that right, Jane. And expect the race to heat up. Olivia Chow officially launching her campaign today. So now all three candidates have launched their campaign. And now we've got about 7 weeks until Election Day. Matchbox 20 coming up. Ian Thomas as well. Starship now. Nothing's gonna stop us now. On the Morning Zoom with Andy and Jane.

0: Hamilton's own Ian Thomas and Painted Lady Starship. Before that, nothing's going to stop us now, and this is a morning Zoom with Andy and Jane.
1: Every September,

0: It was just comfortable, but in the best way. Like, I didn't want to go inside. It was so perfect.
1: You know, and it's funny, before Labor Day weekend, Myron was saying to me, you know, we were away a lot on weekends. We didn't really get to enjoy our backyard that much this summer, which is very true. But, you know, I said to him, I think September is going to be the month of the backyard, right? Because, you know, we're home and we're chilling on the weekends, and it is a good time just to take in what you've created, right?
0: Yeah.
1: For me, I've got gardens. You've got gardens.
0: Yep, yep.
1: It's nice to just sit out there and see them at full bloom as well.
0: And have you noticed that there's more wasps this time of year, though? And
1: bees?
0: I have noticed that about September.
1: Yes.
0: It does feel like there's more this year.
1: Yeah, we eat out on in our backyard at dinner time. Neither of us is squeamish about bees, so I don't really mind bees.
0: Mm-hmm.
1: They can come around and do their thing because they land on things like flowers.
0: Pollinators, yeah.
1: Yeah, whereas we know what flies land on. So I'm like, I hate flies. But if there are bees around, it's okay.
0: Yeah. No, it's been, you know, you talk about spending time outdoors. You're, you know, enjoying your backyard and your garden this weekend, Jane. Looking ahead to the weather tomorrow, Friday, Saturday, sunny all 3 days. We're not expecting any rain until possibly Sunday. So this is going to be yet another really, really nice September weekend. And hopefully, you know, we get that summer weather and it just continues into fall, into October. That's what we're looking for. Matchbox 20, they are standing by. We'll head up to the roads now for a check on Zoomer Radio traffic. Hopefully the roads are as nice as the month. Here's Spencer Costin.
2: A few things to watch for on major morning routes at this point. The eastbound QEW approaching Dixie now reporting a collision. That is in the right-hand lane. That stall is ongoing on the westbound Gardner just past Spadina. You'll find that in the right lane. The northbound Red Hill downbound at Barton has reported a collision. And southbound Highway 6 at York is still dealing with a collision. That is in the left-hand lane. 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

0: Matchbox 20, that's 3 a.m. It's a song inspired by lead singer Rob Thomas dealing with his mother's battle with cancer when he was a teenager. Really cool song. And this is a morning Zoom with Andy and Jane. Happy hump day. Happy Wednesday as we get up to a high of 24 today. There are showers in the forecast expected. Showers this morning, a little bit of a break midday, and then thunderstorms possible later this afternoon. Humid one as well. Going to feel like 34 right now downtown Toronto. It's mostly cloudy and 21 feels like 26. Zoomer Radio presents Tim Hortons Southside Shuffle, the 28th annual Port Credit Blues and Jazz Festival at Memorial Park in the Village of Port Credit, happening this weekend, September 11th to 13th. Don't miss out on live music on three stages from 60 performances by artists from across Canada and beyond, including the one and only Kim Mitchell, Blackberry Smoke, and Slowhand, the music of Eric Clapton on the Visit Mississauga stage. There's also food vendors and an artisan market. 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And we're going to be having one of the organizers of the Southside Shuffle on with Jane and myself tomorrow. Our friend Chuck Jackson from the Downchild Blues Band is going to be on just after 9 o'clock. Let's head out to the roads. We're going to take a look at Zoomer Radio traffic with Blue Rodeo standing by. Here's Spencer Costin.
1: Down to three issues on major morning routes. The eastbound QEW approaching Dixie has a collision in the right-hand lane still. A collision reported on northbound Red Hill downbound at Barton is still an issue. And then southbound Highway 6 at York, there is a collision to avoid in the left-hand lane. Morning volume continues to build out there at this point, but no other problems to mention right now.

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0: There's Blue Rodeo with How Long. Jane, I just saw you yawning there. Were you up till 3:30 in the morning watching the Ben Shelton, Carlos Alcaraz U.S. Open tennis match?
1: I'm about to tell you that in the news.
0: I know, yeah.
1: It went on. Basically, it went on until I was getting up.
0: That's not an exaggeration. Yeah. That's the crazy part. It's the morning Zoom with Andy and Jane. Yeah, what a match yesterday.
1: It is 8 o'clock, news time now on Zoomer Radio. Good morning, Wednesday, September 9th. Cloudy, looking ominous to the west. We are expecting showers to begin this morning. Risk of an afternoon thunderstorm, high of 24, will feel 32. Right now, we're at 21 with a 26 humidex. In the news, Donald Trump continues to escalate his trade war with Canada. The U.S. president responded to Canada's new retaliatory tariffs by moving to ban imports of Canadian alcohol and dairy products and dramatically increase tariffs on a wide variety of other goods. Trump is also threatening to include steel, aluminum, and automotive products already facing steep import duties in tariffs from which they had previously been excluded. And Trump posted he is directing the federal agency that oversees government procurement to remove all Canadian origin products from its awards schedules. In a statement posted on social media late last night, Canada-U.S. Trade Minister Dominic LeBlanc says the federal government is assessing the latest U.S. measures. Earlier in the day, Mark Carney addressed Canadians about the escalating trade war in a video statement, which included more on his government's plans to fast-track major projects and expand trade with other countries.
2: Building at home, diversifying trade abroad was never our plan B. It's been our plan A from the start. Canada will continue to pursue this path to build Canada strong because we're on the right road. And it's working.
1: The Prime Minister says it's time to break what he described as Canada's over-reliance on the U.S. over the 40 years since the Canada-U.S. Free Trade Agreement in the 1980s. Two of Toronto's mayoral candidates told a packed North York synagogue last night they would do more than the current administration to protect the city's Jewish community from anti-Semitism. But incumbent Olivia Chow did not join Brad Bradford and Chris Alexander to talk about what should be done about a dramatic rise in anti-Semitic hate crimes since the terror attacks on Israel almost 3 years ago. Originally, the event was set up as a debate, but instead, Chris Alexander and Brad Bradford sat for a pair of live interviews at the Adath Israel congregation.
3: We're going to have a really important conversation about anti-Semitism, about Jew hatred, what's festered like an infection in this city over the past 3 years.
1: Brad Bradford there.
3: And the mayor's job is to be the mayor for everybody. And that means you got to show up. You got to show up for all the folks here tonight who are rightly concerned about their safety and their security in this city.
1: Both Brad Bradford and Chris Alexander took turns slamming Olivia Chow for not showing up to the event. Chow held a news conference with Toronto Police Chief Myron Demkew earlier in the day about increasing security for Jewish residents during the coming high holidays. When asked why she would not attend the Jewish community event that night, the mayor dodged the question, saying she would be launching her campaign later, an event that is actually happening tonight. Well, this is good news if you're more partial to summer weather than winter weather. The Weather Network's fall forecast is suggesting a potentially historic El Nino will help prolong the season and delay winter's arrival. Senior meteorologist Doug Gillum says the balance is expected to trend milder and drier in many regions as the season progresses.
4: We expect an extended fall season, and most of Canada will end up warmer than normal, especially late in the season. However, we're still going to see the typical turbulent transition from summer to winter, especially during September and October.
1: El Nino is the climate phenomenon tied to warm waters in the Pacific Ocean that tends to spike global temperatures. On the global money markets, Asian shares closed in the red. European stocks also on the decline, as are U.S. futures. Canadian dollar trading at 72.61 cents U.S. In sports, the visiting Toronto Blue Jays beat the Athletics 4-2 in Sacramento and remain a game back of the Cleveland Guardians for the final AL wildcard spot. Guardians beat the Baltimore Orioles earlier in the day. The tiebreaker for the Jays and A's goes this afternoon at 3. At the U.S. Open of Tennis, this is what Andy was talking about, Ben Shelton ended Carlos Alcaraz's 18-match win streak in Grand Slams in a 5-set quarterfinal match that lasted 4 hours and 28 minutes. Not a record length, Andy, but a record finishing time of 3:33 in the morning.
0: Yeah, it's just too late. Like, the U.S. Open, you know, get your scheduling together. I know other matches go long and it pushes everybody back, but you can't have a match starting at 11:30 at night Eastern time. Right. It's just ridiculous.
1: Imagine the people who have to go to work who are in the stands.
0: Like, just push it to the next day. It's fine.
1: On the women's side, third seed Jessica Pegula through to the semifinals. And our own Gabby Dabrowski and her Brazilian doubles partner are through to the women's semifinals. Zoomer Radio News Time 8:06. Zoomer Radio Toronto weather. We're expecting on and off showers today. Risk of an afternoon thunderstorm. High 24 will feel a 32, so very sticky today. Overnight, maybe some unsettled weather and 17, and then a lower humidity day tomorrow with a mix of sun and clouds, high 23. Right now we're at 21 with a 26 Humidex. I'm Jane Brown. That's news, sports, and weather on Zoomer Radio.
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0: Nylons, Nana, Hey Hey, Kiss Him Goodbye. John Mellencamp before that with Wild Night starting our 8 o'clock hour on your Wednesday, September 9th, wherever you are and however you may be listening. Many thanks for making Zoomer Radio part of your day. Bob Seger and the Silver Bullet Band, a classic from 1979, coming up. Plus, Jane and I are going to talk about, well, it's back to school week, so we're going to talk about school and our favorite subjects when we were in elementary, then when we got to high school, and if those subjects correlate to what we ended up doing, to what we're doing now. My guess, with Jane, I'm going to say absolutely. Let's head out to the roads. We'll take a look at Zoomer Radio traffic right now. Spencer Costin, how's our Wednesday morning commute?
1: Down to a singular problem on major morning routes, the northbound 400 at the 401 dealing with a stall. That is located in the right-hand lane. Otherwise, we're looking at building morning volume out there and no other problems to mention for the time being. If you spot something that would change that, tell us toll-free at 1-833-NOW-SLOW. 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

0: Bob Seger and the Silver Bullet Band, old time rock and roll. 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Rock Vazine going to be in the Zoomer Radio studios in a couple weeks. We'll tell you why shortly. This is the Morning Zoom with Andy and Jane.
1: Okay, so what was your favorite subject at school? Let's start with the elementary
0: school. Elementary school.
1: Yes,
0: okay,
1: yes.
0: I would say probably history. I had a fantastic history teacher that really... He was one of those teachers that all he did was tell stories. But by the end of the class, you were just hanging off the edge of your seat. What's going to happen next in the War of 1812?
1: Amazing.
0: I got to know. Yeah,
1: he
0: was one of those teachers that kind of was able to take the whole class in the palm of his hands. And
1: it
0: ended up not being much of a class. It was more like story hour. So,
1: right, but that's what history is.
0: That's it, right?
1: And so many teachers, I mean, the really good ones know that they're the memorable ones,
0: yeah,
1: right? Because
0: yeah.
1: You can tell they're having a good time as they're teaching.
0: Oh, this guy knew it. Absolutely. he would bring in props and yeah, he was
1: that's
0: fantastic.
1: So neat.
0: Yeah.
1: And you're reminding me, I'll get a bit off topic, but my high school history teacher at GCI in Cambridge, Rick Koskela, Mr. Koskela was amazing, and he just kind of brought history to life as well. So that is memorable. But so you would say history in elementary school,
0: yep.
1: But what about high school?
0: I'd still probably, high school, I'd have to branch out a little bit. I loved history, and I took a number of history classes through high school. So history was up there. Drama was up there. I was a bit of a drama nerd, but I was also a jock. I took a lot of various gym classes, weight training classes, things like that. So I was the rare breed of drama kid and jock at the same time.
1: So how did you decide to go to school for radio broadcasting post-secondary?
0: I applied, Jane, to a lot of different schools for a lot of different subjects, actually. And I did apply to three different schools for radio, partly because radio involved, performance, right? Just like drama, radio involved a little bit of performance, right? And I had a cousin that was also in radio. So radio seemed like a natural thing that I might be good at. And I had a little bit of interest in because of my cousin who was already in it. So that was kind of the tie-in for me.
1: Oh, interesting.
0: Yeah. What about you, though?
1: Yeah, my mom's big line was keep your options open.
0: Mm-hmm.
1: So I did enjoy, music class all the way through elementary school. Loved, doing drama in high school and all of that as well. But I at the time, in grade 13, when we had grade 13, I did end up applying for drama at the University of Guelph.
0: Yeah.
1: I applied to the University of Waterloo for kinesiology.
0: Because so you're all over the map a little bit, too.
1: The map because I took all the sciences in grade 13, and I applied to Ryerson for radio and television.
0: Yep.
1: And at the end of the day, that just seemed to be the choice because, yeah, the combination of performance and journalism and storytelling and that kind of thing. So, and I often wonder, what if I had gone to the University of Waterloo for kinesiology? How would my life have been different?
0: Well, you wouldn't be waking up at, 4 in the morning, 3:30 in the morning to...
1: Well,
0: there
1: maybe
0: would be,
1: not.
0: You might be getting more sleep.
1: Yeah.
0: You might have gotten more sleep. And curious to know if you could go back and do it again. Do you think you'd still have the same interest in those subjects now?
1: I think so,
0: yeah.
1: The only thing I sort of regret was not going to law school after getting my Bachelor of Arts, right? But at the time it was, okay, I've had enough school. I want to start working.
0: Yeah, there were some places like law school. I took law in high school and I looked into, okay, if I want to take law post-secondary, what do I need? And I needed a lot of math. There were some there were some calculus that I needed to have and things that I was just no. There's no way that I am going to be a number cruncher. I can't do it. So
1: yeah.

0: Yeah. Very cool. I'd love to know what your favorite courses were when you were growing up and if it correlated to what you ended up doing. Shoot us a quick text, 866-740-4740. We're going to head out to the roads, take a look at Zoomer Radio traffic. Here's Spencer Cawson. Spencer, how's our wet Wednesday morning commute?
1: There is that one problem to watch for on major morning routes. The northbound 400 at the 401 has a stall to avoid. That's in the right-hand lane. Otherwise, we're seeing a fair amount now of morning volume that has managed to build up. If you do spot something else, tell us toll-free at 1-833-NOW-SLOW. 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

0: Rock cuisine, that's Shed a Light. Rock's got a big moment, a big time for him, a special thing for him. September 26th, it's a Canadian Songwriters Hall of Fame induction ceremony, and Rock cuisine, along with Feist, along with Loverboy, and along with the Tragically Hip, are this year's inductees. The show is going to be hosted by Jordan Strabalopoulos, some other performers for the night, Allison Russell, Amanda Marshall, City in Color, Our Lady Peace, and more. And we're actually going to be having Rock on the show just before he gets inducted into the Canadian Songwriters Hall of Fame. So yeah, very much looking forward to that. This is a morning Zoom with Andy and Jane.
1: Well, on the show right now, as we do every morning at 8:30, Libby Znaimer joins us to get us excited about today's fight back after the noon news. And she is on the line. Good morning, Libby.
2: Good morning, Jane.
1: So, nudge, nudge, wink, wink, Olivia Chow begins her campaign today.
2: Her performance yesterday was, I have to say, nauseating. Even editorial writers and columnists and people who talk about politics but don't talk about anti-Semitism as much as we do have noticed the fact that she used this really lame excuse not to participate in what became a forum, not a debate, on anti-Semitism in the city. Apparently, they even offered to change the date, and then kind of crashed Maren Demke's press conference on security. And she's never participated in that particular briefing. And I need to remind people, I mean, no one believes her when she makes these really hypocritical statements, even people who are not that engaged in the whole thing. And I think it's a sign. And I'm reminding people, do you remember the first commemoration of the victims of terror of October the 7th when she says that she said that her invitation got lost?
1: Yes, and then we later found out she was at some sort of conversation about bike lanes in the West End.
2: I mean, I think it's become obvious. And personally, you know, at first I thought, well, her far left allies are pretty anti-Jewish, and she can count the votes. And frankly, other politicians really do the same, including certainly the Carney government and sometimes even the Ford government. But now she's part of them. She is part of her true feelings have come out.
1: Okay, just quickly, because we're coming to the end of our time here. The doctors, after the new news, give us some idea of what you want to talk about.
2: Often, I think that in terms of medical reporting, the New York Times is like a gold standard, and many times I follow up on things that I read there first. Well, there was a headline on the weekend about the race to develop drugs similar to the new breakthrough drug for pancreatic cancer called daraxonrasib. We've been talking about that for couple of months. So big shout out to the medical panel that is so on top of the very latest so that we know what is in the offing. So thank you, medical panel, just for being so fantastic.
1: I know. It

0: 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Great, Libby, and we'll check back in with you before 10.
1: Thank you.
0: Okay, and I'll have your news next at 9 on Zoomer Radio.
2: Thank you very much, Jane. On the way this half hour, attention all new grandparents, including our own Janie B. Lots to navigate in the world of parenting. Things have changed, and our friend Kathy Buckworth is going to be by. She's got a brand new book, What a Big Mouth You Have, Grandma, a must-read for all new grandparents and their new parent millennial kids. Coldplay on the way, Keith Hampshire too, and this is Huey Lewis in the News, but it's all right. On the Morning Zoom with Andy and Jane.

Andy brings the music. Jane brings the news. Together, they bring the entertainment and information you need to start your day. The Morning Zoom with Andy and Jane.

0: One of Jane's all-time favorites, Keith Hampshire, big-time operator, and Huey Lewis in the news before that, but it's all right. On the Morning Zoom with Andy and Jane, getting up to a high of 24 today, a wet high of 24, as we're going to see some showers this morning, a little bit of a break in the afternoon, early afternoon, not much sun, though, and then possible thunderstorms later on this afternoon. It's going to be a humid one as well. With that high of 24, it's going to feel like 34. Right now in downtown Toronto, it's mostly cloudy. We have had a little bit of rain. Dry right now, though. 21 feels like 27 with the Humidex. 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And I'm looking at this week's Pet of the Week. 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Coldplay on the way. We'll head out to the roads, take a look at Zoomer Radio traffic on a Wednesday. Here's Spencer Costin.
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0: Yellow, first Coldplay single from all the way back in 2000. Crazy to think that song is now 26 years old. It's the Morning Zoom with Andy and Jane.
1: She is a grandmother's grandmother. Zoomer radio listeners will remember her popular show on this radio station called Go To Grandma. Mm-hmm. And we welcome Kathy Buckworth back to Zoomer Radio to talk about her latest book. It's called What a Big Mouth You Have, Grandma. There's got to be a story
2: there.
1: There's
2: a story. I'm so happy to be back. Yeah. It's so nice to see you both.
0: So let's get right into that story, sure. Kathy. What a Big Mouth You Have, Grandma. perfect for new grandparents. Feels like, yeah, there is a little bit of a history, a little bit of a story behind this title. So what's the deal?
2: Yeah. So I have four grandkids. The oldest is only six. The youngest is one. And it occurred to me as I'm helping my daughter out with the grandkids that the world is very, very different than when my parents were grandparents, than when I was parenting my own kids. You know, I didn't have a baby in the middle of a global pandemic. I didn't have to deal with social media, it was screen time, et cetera. Just different parenting strategies as each generation sort of has. And so I said something one day, my daughter said, "Oh, Mom, you have no idea how much I let you get away with." And I said, "What do you mean by that?" So we talked about it. And, you know, I came to the conclusion, which I hope many grandparents will, that sometimes our advice is not necessary. Oh.

0: Okay. It's not wanted.
1: Yeah.
0: And sometimes it's not relevant. It really isn't. So, you know, I talk about going from being in the parenting trenches to being on the parenting benches. Like, we're there as a consultant. We're there to help them when they need help. But we don't make the rules anymore, Jane, I hate to say.
2: Well, you're not new at this anymore because your eldest grandchild is
0: six.
2: Is
0: almost
2: six.
0: Seven. Yeah.
2: So how did you navigate that at the beginning? Because my granddaughter, she's 4 months old. And
1: EVB!
2: EVB, right now we just make sure she's fed and she's happy.
0: That's right. And that's the easy part in a sense,
2: yes,
0: right?
2: Yeah.
0: I guess the tricky part for some of us can be that we're not the rule makers, but I actually find it a little bit of a relief. You know, if my daughter would say with the first one, the baby like that, wake the baby up at 1:17. Well, guess what? I'm waking the baby up at 1:17. No questions asked. You know, I'm not making up my own rules. The whole thing about what happens at grandma's house stays at grandma's house, that's out.
2: Okay.
0: You need permission for everything, and it's only fair. And we would have appreciated that as young parents ourselves. So the book talks about that. Obviously, the many grandparents and experts I interviewed through the over 120 episodes of Go To Grandma are in this book,
1: wow,
0: a lot of it. And I also reached out to experts as well to get their opinion on things like screen time, social media, food, sleep, rules, different parenting strategies. I get into what they are: gentle parenting, permissive parenting, and my favorite FAFO parenting. So that's all
1: F around and find out.
2: Okay.
1: Yeah.
2: Okay.
1: Fool around and find out.
0: Yeah. Family show. I know.
2: Yeah.
0: Family
2: yes.
0: show.
2: Yes.
0: And so it's you know, we need to know what their strategies are as well, just as we might have appreciated that if we were a helicopter parent back in the day or a snowplow parent. Our parents were, what are you doing? You know?
1: What is a snowplow parent?
0: Oh, that was removing all the obstacles out of your child's way.
2: So they
0: never face, you know,
2: any
1: adversity,
0: challenges
1: yes.
0: or adversity, etc.
2: Right.
0: So, you know, it's important to understand the strategies that your child, the new parent, is utilizing with their kids so you can be on board with it. And just, again, recognize that you're not the boss anymore. I know my last book was called I'm So the Boss of You, but I am so not the boss of my grandchildren.
1: Okay, so Kathy Buckworth is here. We're talking to her about her brand new book, What a Big Mouth You Have, Grandma. So for new grandparents, like Jane Brown, right? With EVB. You are a grandparent expert, Kathy. What's the one piece of advice that you would give to new grandparents today?
2: We actually want your advice.
0: Absolutely. My best advice, and this is not just for me, it's from talking to everybody and talking to family counselors, et cetera. You have to have a strong relationship with your child and their partner, the other parent. That is the key to the grandkid kingdom. You need to have that strong relationship. You need to have open communication. You need to be asking them questions instead of saying, well, you turned out fine, so I'm going to do it my way. Don't say that. You'd say, why is it that you're doing it that way? Or I need to understand what you're thinking
2: right
0: here. You know, have open-ended questions with them and encourage them to tell you if you're doing something that really is bothering them. They need to have that open relationship
2: right
0: to tell you
2: right
0: so that you can change it, because you
1: sure
0: might not know.
1: Yeah.
0: You know, you're like, well, I always did it this way. My mother-in-law, ex-mother-in-law, she put brandy in my daughter's milk bottle. Sorry, Victoria, if you're hearing that for the first time. but that's, you know, that was, you
1: well,
0: know,
1: she turned out okay,
0: she
1: though.
0: She turned out okay, you know. So things like that, you know, we need to, that's an extreme example, but we need to understand that the way we did things is not the way they necessarily want to do things today.
2: Right.
0: Yeah.
2: Follow the instructions, ask questions, and don't be bossy.
0: You got it.
2: and is that line, what a big mouth you have, Grandma, did that come from one of your grandkids?
0: It actually came from me. And I joke about that. Of course, I still have a big mouth. It's my seventh book. I'm still talking, right?
1: So,
0: but yeah, it came from more from me when I'd say something and go, oh, I shouldn't have said that. Do you know what I mean?
2: Right.
0: Or poke fun at a new parenting strategy. Shouldn't have done that either.
1: Yeah.
0: So it came from myself. It's a reflection on myself. And I hope that new grandparents will see there's a sense of humor there as well to say, we're all doing what's best for the kids at the end of the day.
2: Yes.
0: And we all need to understand that as well.
2: All right. KathyBuckworth.com. Thanks for visiting us at the Zoomerplex.
0: That's
2: you
0: cool
2: know your way out, right?
0: Yeah. I'm getting kicked out, right? Yeah, it's my pleasure. And actually, if they go to BigMouthGrandma.com, list of where all the book is available, Indigo, everywhere you
1: perfect
0: want to buy your
1: book. And this Sunday, by the way, for grandparents,
0: yes,
1: it's Grandparents
0: yes
1: Day.
0: It
1: yeah
0: is. Great present, don't you
1: yeah
0: think, Andy?
1: I think it's a fantastic present, Kathy.
2: You have to sign my copy before you go.
0: Thank you.
1: All right, let's head out to the roads. We're going to take one last look at Zoomer Radio traffic for the morning. Spencer Costin, how's our wet Wednesday?
3: Still watching plenty of morning volume out there right now, but not seeing any new active incidents to slow you down further. It's just a very busy morning out there at this time. 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

0: There's Hall & Oates with Private Eyes on the Morning Zoom with Andy and Jane. Very quickly, before we get to the 9 o'clock news here, Jane, fun conversation with Kathy Buckworth. She is a world of knowledge when it comes to grandparenting. And it's all just basically from her own lived experiences.
1: Yeah, and she listens, right?
0: Yeah.
1: And she takes guidance from her kids, who are the actual parents. Grandparents are not the parents.
0: No.
1: They just come in to help and, you know, live by their kids' rules for their grandkids.
0: Hard to remember, though, or hard to, you know, you're not the main character
1: right.
0: in every story,
1: well,
0: right?
1: Well, that's right, and I always try to refrain. Well, I don't know if I've said it yet, but back in my day, or I remember, because
0: this is how I did it.
1: This is how I did it. I try not to do that.
0: It's the Morning Zoom with Andy and Jane. That book from Kathy Buckworth, What a Big Mouth You Have, Grandma, available now.
1: It is 9 o'clock in news time now on Zoomer Radio. Good morning, Wednesday, September 9th, cloudy. Showers beginning. Maybe you're already getting some wet weather in your neighborhood. Risk of an afternoon thunderstorm as well. High 24 will feel 32. It is thick out there. 21 with a 27 Humidex. In the news, as expected, Chris

0: Alexander continues to siphon support from those who might vote for Brad Bradford. The main challenger to Olivia Chow in the coming October 26th election. The latest liaison strategy survey says the incumbent mayor leads Councillor Bradford by 11 points among decided and leaning voters. While Torontonians push back against property tax increases ahead of the next city budget. Among all voters, and perhaps the most important measure of support, Chow is at 42%, Bradford 32%, Alexander at 8%, someone else at 1% with 16% undecided. The survey also finds 47% of Torontonians say the city is moving in the right direction, while 48% say it is moving in the wrong direction, 5% are not sure. Last night, Olivia Chow was conspicuously absent at the first debate of the mayoral campaign held by the Jewish Lawyers of Canada at a North York synagogue to talk about anti-Semitism and public safety and security.
1: We need a Toronto that is safe for Jews wherever they go.
0: Chris Alexander there, and Brad Bradford did attend the event, which transitioned from a debate to one-on-one interviews with the candidates.
1: If we don't have safety and security for all of our people, if the city is not safe, then the city is not free.
0: Earlier in the day, Olivia Chow joined Toronto Police Chief Myron Demkew to talk about increased security for the coming Jewish high holidays. And while she talked about the scourge that is anti-Semitism, she told reporters she was not attending last night's event because her campaign kickoff is tonight. The U.S. Trade Representative is blaming Canada for the latest escalation in the trade and tariff war after Donald Trump issued a slew of new directives threatening additional tariffs and bans on Canadian products. Jameson Greer says new plans to ban some Canadian dairy, alcohol products, and more goods from the U.S. was a natural consequence of Canada choosing what he calls senseless retaliation over a near-final trade deal. Prime Minister Mark Carney continues to warn, including in a new video statement, that Canada's pivot away from the United States will come at a cost, but that the alternative would be far worse. Former federal conservative deputy leader Lisa Raitt is a member of the Advisory Committee on Canada-U.S. Economic Relations. She told Zoomer Radio's Fight Back with Libby Znaimer who might suffer the most in this trade war.
2: The government thinks it's over 25,000 businesses that are going to get impacted by it. And they admit the fact they don't know how to connect with all of them in order to save them. And then they said, and by the way, that's just the direct businesses. And then we got to think about the supply chain to those businesses as well.
0: Canada's reciprocal tariffs kicked in early Tuesday, targeting $28 billion worth of U.S. goods. Meantime, a major American news agency is showing respect to its northern neighbor amid current Canadian tensions with the Trump administration. Decision makers at the Associated Press say they will continue to refer to Lake Ontario by its original name and not Trump's Lake America. They say that as a global news agency, the AP must ensure place names are easily recognizable to broad audiences, noting Canada has said it would not follow the name change decreed by the U.S. president. The guidance note says no single body determines the names of international bodies of water, although it adds Donald Trump has wide latitude over how the U.S. government recognizes geographic places. It was the latest finish in the history of the U.S. Open Tennis Grand Slam. American Ben Shelton beat defending champion Carlos Alcaraz in the quarterfinals in a five-set match that lasted 4 hours and 28 minutes until just before 3:35 this morning.
3: For me, it's always about the people in the crowd. You know, my coaches and my team over there, all my family and friends over here, or the city of New York that showed up tonight till 3 a.m. with the USA chants until the very end. That's what kept me going, and that's what got me this win tonight.
0: Wow, those are diehard tennis fans. Shelton, who is seeded 8th and ranked 9th in the world, recently won the National Bank Open in Montreal. He also beat Canada's Denis Shapovalov in the third round of this year's U.S. Open. He plays number 11 seed Francis Tiafoe in the semifinals on Friday. And by the way, Canada's Gabby Dabrowski and her women's doubles partner from Brazil are through to the semifinals. On the global markets, Asian shares closed lower today. European stocks in the red, as well as our U.S. futures. Canadian dollar trading at 72.60 cents U.S. Zoomer Radio News Time 9:05, Zoomer Radio Toronto weather. Showers today, risk of a thunderstorm this afternoon with a high of 24, feeling 32. Slight chance of continued unsettled weather overnight tonight and a low of 17. And then tomorrow, mix of sun and clouds with a low humidity high of 23. Right now, we're at 22 with a 28 Humidex. I'm Jane Brown. 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

One of my favorite lines in that song, words to live by. Got a kick of the darkness till it bleeds daylight. That's Lovers in a Dangerous Time. Bare Naked Ladies. Before that, Tiffany, I Think We're Alone Now, and Queen in there as well. Crazy Little Thing Called Love on the Morning Zoom with Andy and Jane on your Wednesday, halfway through the week, September 9th, wherever you are and however you may be listening. Many thanks for making Zoomer Radio part of your day. It's going to be a wet one as we're expecting showers this morning, possible thunderstorms later on this afternoon. In there might be a little bit of a break. No sunny periods or anything like that, just a break from the rain. Getting up to a high of 24 today. The humidity is going to be high, going to feel like 34. That's going to break with this rain, and tomorrow's going to be a real comfortable sunny high of 23. Right now in downtown Toronto, we've got light rain falling. It's 22, already feels like 28 with the Humidex. Still to come this hour, Neil Young, Cars, U2, The Beatles as well, and Joni Mitchell now. Raised on Robbery on the Morning Zoom with Andy and Jane. Happy Wednesday.

Neil Young, that's Mr. Soul from 82. Hootie and the Blowfish before that, Only Want to Be With You, and Joni Mitchell in there as well, Raised on Robbery. On the Morning Zoom with Andy and Jane, still to come, Tom Petty and the Heartbreakers, Beatles on the way, Paula Cole as well, and the Cars. Plus, what do you do when your next door neighbor lives like Sanford and Son? Yeah, Jane and I shall discuss some very real living situations that we are dealing with. Zoomer Radio, we are the official radio sponsor of the Toronto Symphony Orchestra's 2026-2027 Pop Series at Roy Thomson Hall. The next concert is The Music of James Bond. 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From 78, this is My Best Friend's Girl. On the Morning Zoom with Andy and Jane, wishing you a wonderful Wednesday.

0: You Too with Beautiful Day. Bill Amesbury before that. Virginia, Touch Me Like You Do. And Paula Cole in there as well. Where Have All the Cowboys Gone? On the Morning Zoom with Andy and Jane. A Beatles classic standing by on your Wednesday.
1: You know, I think if you live long enough, you have a story about a neighbor. A neighbor who keeps their yard like Sanford and Son. Do you remember this show, Andy?

0: You know the theme song?
1: I know the Sanford and Son. I know the name of the show. I'll be honest with you, Jane. If Sanford and or his son was to walk into this room right now, I wouldn't really know.
0: And therein lies the difference in our ages.
1: Yes, so there you go.
0: Because I did watch that 70s sitcom on television with Red Fox and DeMond Wilson. Red Fox played the dad. DeMond played the son. And they had a company called Sanford and Son Salvage. So basically, their front yard was a junkyard.
1: Oh, okay.
0: Right? They were in the business of buying and selling junk.
1: Yeah.
0: So you know exactly what I'm talking about if you've had a neighbor who lives like Sanford and Son, and you and I both do right now.
1: Yeah, this came up yesterday. I was telling Jane off air that our back perimeter fence is quite old. It's well past the point of expiry. We live a bunch of row houses, so we're all attached, and our backyards face onto kind of a more of a main street. So the thing that separates our backyards from the street is a fence. Well, the fences are all coming down for the whole row. They are taking every single one of the fences out. It's a big, big project. Started yesterday, and our neighbor, who we know is a super sweet guy, but he is messy. It's not actually that he's messy, Jay. It's that he's lazy. He does not take care of his yard, either front or back. And yesterday, it was exposed for all the world to see. The weeds in his backyard, I kid you not, they are as tall as I am. And they are everywhere.
0: He just doesn't care.
1: He just doesn't care. And he openly will say, I just don't care about that sort of stuff. It shows.
0: Yeah, and it shows.
1: It shows. Oh,
0: yeah,
1: boy.
0: And we do as well, our neighbor to the north. We're used to it now. We've been in the house for 15 years. We just celebrated our 15-year house anniversary.
1: Yeah.
0: So we've kind of accepted it as that's over there. You know,
1: yeah.
0: We've tried to block it as much as we can with fencing in the backyard and so that we don't have to look at it.
1: Yeah.
0: But it just sort of begs the question, do you not have any pride of ownership?

0: ownership.
1: Yes, exactly. You know, self-respect.
0: Yeah, I mean, look how much we all pay for these houses, how much these houses are worth, and just a little care.
1: Yeah.
0: You know?
1: Well, I don't know. I mean, there is a little bit of a rule in our neighborhood. We have, it's kind of a pseudo.

0: We didn't even get barely a word of thanks out of it. So
1: really, not even a bottle of wine.
0: No, goodness, nothing. No, absolutely not.
1: Goodness.
0: No, not even boxed wine. So we're not doing that ever again.
1: Not worth it anymore.
0: No, thank you. You can take care of your own giant weeds. Kid you, I'll send you a picture later today, Jane. Weeds as tall as you and I. How do you get that large?
1: All right, you just start calling him Red Fox.
0: Yeah.
1: Show.
0: Bringing back some memories, fond memories.
1: Loved it.
0: On the way, we've got Bedwin Sound Clash, Tom Petty and the Heartbreakers. We're going to check in with Libby as well. Get you set for Fight Back today. The Beatles now. Hello, goodbye. 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

0: Tom Petty and the Heartbreakers, I Won't Back Down, Bedouin Soundclash, When the Night Feels My Song, and the Beatles as well with Hello, Goodbye. On the Morning Zoom with Andy and Jane. Getting you set now for the top 10 at 10 with Robbie Lane as we turn our attention now to Fight Back with Libby Znaimer. And Libby, we'll look ahead to today's show in a second here, medical record panel, as it is a Wednesday. But want to look back to yesterday's show, a great interview with the mayor of Gander, Newfoundland, as we're actually only a couple days away from September 11th, the 25th anniversary of the terrorist attacks.
1: And they have ceremonies commemorating the event every year. Of course, Gander, the residents of Gander welcomed thousands of people on those terrible days when airspace was closed and people were just stuck in this small town of Gander. And of course, we have the huge musical Come From Away that's a runaway hit commemorating that. So they have these ceremonies every year, and they always invite the American ambassador. And this year, the ambassador is Pete Hoekstra, who insults Canada relentlessly and meddles. And he's been invited, and this has caused a backlash. So I had a really nice chat with the mayor of Gander. And among the things I asked him about that, would you consider disinviting him because there's a backlash? And he is a hospitable Newfoundlander. And of course, the answer was no. And this almost amusing headline in the Globe and Mail that said, the mayor urges calm in the face of the backlash against the U.S. ambassador. And of course, there is this petition with thousands, tens of thousands actually, of signatures calling on the Carney government to send this ambassador packing. So we'll see what happens with that.
0: Very quickly, Libby, in the next 30 seconds here, medical record panel, what are you going to be talking to the doctors about today?
1: This is a time of huge breakthrough in all kinds of drug development, medical research, and there's a drug where artificial intelligence has been used to speed up the development of a drug, and it was originally being developed for a very particular lung disease, but now the thought is that maybe it can be used to slow aging, and isn't that a tantalizing possibility?
0: Absolutely. Looking forward to that. Definitely tuning in to that conversation. That's Fight Back with Libby Znaimer, as always, today after the new news. Thank you, Libby.
1: Thank you.
0: Numbers you need to know if you want to participate in the show, 416-360-0740. That's the Zoomer Radio call-in number. The Zoomer Radio text line, 866-740-4740. On the show tomorrow with Jane and myself, Chuck Jackson from the Downchild Blues Band will be coming by. He is one of the organizers of the Tim Hortons Southside Shuffle happening this weekend in Port Credit, 10 o'clock. Now, you know what time that means. Time for the news.
2: It is 10 o'clock news time now on Zoomer Radio. Good morning. I'm Jane Brown. Wednesday, September 9th. Cloudy today. We've had some showers in areas around the GTA this morning. They'll pretty much cover everywhere starting late morning. Risk of an afternoon thunderstorm, high 24, will feel 32. Right now we're at 21 degrees. Sticky out there, feels like 28. In the news, Chris Alexander has now admitted he may drop out of the Toronto mayoral race. Polling third in single digits, he made the comment at last night's Jewish Lawyers of Canada conversation on anti-Semitism and public safety and security at a North York synagogue. When asked whether he might drop out to help stop Olivia Chow from being reelected, Alexander said yes, but quickly stressed he is in the campaign to win. At this point in the race, ahead of the October 26th election, that appears highly unlikely, with main challenger Brad Bradford trailing the mayor in support by 10 points, with 16% of Toronto voters undecided. Originally, last night's event was set up as a debate, but with Olivia Chow a no-show, Alexander and Bradford sat for a pair of live interviews at the Adath Israel congregation. Both Bradford and Alexander took turns slamming Chow for not showing up to the event, as Bradford did earlier as a guest on Zoomer Radio's Fight Back with Libby Znaimer.
3: It's the indifference that's the indictment. And, you know, putting the politics to the side, I think when the mayor of Toronto chooses not to participate in a conversation about anti-Semitism, which is a massive issue in Toronto right now, I think a lot of people, I think they're disappointed. I think they're hurt. And they feel like the city's not showing up for them.
2: Also earlier in the day, Olivia Chow held a news conference with Toronto Police Chief Myron Demkew about increasing security for Jewish residents during the coming Holy High holidays. When asked why she would not attend the Jewish community event last night, the mayor dodged the question, saying she would be launching her campaign later, an event which is actually happening tonight. Canada-U.S. Trade Minister Dominic LeBlanc says the federal government is assessing the latest measures from the Trump administration. In a flurry of executive orders Tuesday, the U.S. president escalated his trade war with Canada by banning certain Canadian products and imposing new tariffs. LeBlanc's post on X says he is in contact with U.S. Trade Ambassador Jameson Greer. And when the U.S. is ready to engage in dialogue, the Canadian government will work in good faith and constructively toward establishing safer and mutually beneficial trade relations that fully respect Canadian sovereignty. Former federal conservative deputy leader Lisa Raitt is a member of the Advisory Committee on Canada-U.S. Economic Relations. She told Fight Back there is no question in her mind that the Canadians were right to walk away from the trade negotiations last month.
4: On one topic alone that we should have walked away from, and we did, has to do with heavy and medium-sized trucks, that they have to be part of the deal. We cannot enter into a deal that basically is a cut on our body that slowly bleeds us out. And that's exactly what that part of the deal would have done. So the prime minister was right in walking away on that basis alone.
2: After talks broke down, Trump's 50% tariffs on nearly $28 billion worth of Canadian products came into effect. As a response, the governing Liberals in Ottawa unveiled dollar-for-dollar counter-tariffs targeting the same value of U.S. goods, which came into force first thing on Tuesday. Well, this is good news if you're more partial to summer weather than winter weather. The Weather Network's fall forecast is suggesting a potentially historic El Niño will help prolong the season and delay winter's arrival. Senior meteorologist Doug Gillum says the balance is expected to trend milder and drier in many regions as the season progresses.
5: We expect an extended fall season, and most of Canada will end up warmer than normal, especially late in the season. However, we're still going to see the typical turbulent transition from summer to winter, especially during September and October.
2: El Niño is the climate phenomenon tied to warm waters in the Pacific Ocean that tends to spike global temperatures. In business news, the price of oil has surpassed $100 a barrel for the first time in almost 6 weeks after attacks on oil facilities and ships in the Middle East threatened to debilitate an already weakened supply chain. Global markets have reacted negatively after the U.S. military reported striking five Iranian tankers in response to attempted missile attacks on a Navy warship and after attacks by an Iranian-backed Houthi terror group ignited fires at oil facilities in Saudi Arabia. We'll see how we're starting the day on the North American markets. Also red on the board, TSX down 78 to 36,044. The Dow is down 344 to 52,441. The NASDAQ down 86 points to 26,334. Canadian dollar trading at 72.58 cents U.S. Zoomer Radio News.

0: Time 10:06, Zoomer Radio Toronto weather, on and off showers, primarily this afternoon, risk of a thunderstorm as well. High 24, will feel 32. Maybe some unsettled weather overnight tonight, otherwise cloudy and 17. And then tomorrow becoming a mix of sun and clouds with a lower humidity high of 23. Right now, 21 degrees, the humidity makes it feel like 28. I'm Jane Brown. 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

Zoomer Radio and the Top 10 at 10, and today's Top 10 is from this day in 1990. And we count you down from number 10 to number 1, and the number 10 song, we just heard Cheap Trick and Can't Stop Falling Into Love. Concrete Blonde, great promo pictures of them back in the day, and a song that went into the Top 10, it's at number 9 today.

0: Concrete Blonde right there with the number 9 song on this day in 1990. And Joey, numbers 8 and 7 in the next set. And The King of Wishful Thinking is at number 8. One of my favorite songs from 1990. It is coming our way shortly.
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0: Paul Young with the number 7 song on the charts this day in music history in 1990 and his cover of Oh Girl, Go West, and The King of Wishful Thinking at number 8 just before Paul Young. I think we've got some John Bon Jovi. I wouldn't be surprised if you heard a Gowan song and much more as the top 10 at 10 rolls them out next.
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Gowan right there in the number five song on this day in 1990, All the Lovers in the World. What a great guy to see live. And John Bon Jovi before that, Blaze of Glory at number six. Bruce Hornsby and The Range. Bruce was basically a studio musician who turned recording artist, and very successfully. He's got the number four song on this day that year.

0: Bruce Hornsby and The Range right there, the number four song on this day in 1990, and Across the River. 3-2-1 yet to come. And there's a song called Release Me, and thankfully, it's not Engelbert Humperdinck. But I'm going to play who it is in the 3-2-1 set, and it's on the way.
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Janet Jackson right there almost got to the number one spot on this day in 1990. Come Back to Me at number three. Wilson Phillips, they did get to number one eventually with this one.

Wilson Phillips right there, Daughters of Royalty, and a number one song for them eventually, but number two this day in 1990, Release Me. The number one song is coming next, and

0: I think if you and I decided to make up a list of the 10 most powerful female vocalists in the history of pop and rock and roll, this woman at number one would have to be on the list.
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0: And we've been playing you the top 10 songs from this day in 1990, and we're down to the number one song on this day that year. Mariah Carey went to number one without any problem at all with this one. It's The Vision of Love, number one.

0: That was the number one song on this day in music history in 1990, Mariah Carey and Vision of Love. Well, I am not finished because I'm going to do Robbie Remembers the 11 a.m. Power Hour, and I'm going to start it off with Sly and the Family Stone. So it's powerful. It really is, and it's coming soon.
1: 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The right song transports you to a specific moment in the past. And Robbie Lane has been there through it all, helping shape music history. For the next hour, we're taking a journey through some of music's greatest memories. This is Robbie Remembers on Zoomer Radio.

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It's Zoomer Radio's Robbie Remembers, the 11 a.m. Power Hour, and Sly and the Family Stone's number one song from 1970. Thank you for letting me be myself again. This one almost got to number one. Number two ain't bad. It's Journey, 12 years later.

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0: Shania right there from 1999, A Man, I Feel Like a Woman. Now, I am a big fan of Nick Lowe. Even though Nick Lowe didn't have huge charting songs or, you know, billion-selling albums, I always liked what he did do. And he is going to do something that he did right off the top of the next set.
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0: Hey, Gino. Black cars look better in the shade, and there's Gino Vannelli just all about that. Nick Lowe before that, and Cruel to Be Kind from 79. So then we jump ahead. Let's see, it would be 41 years after Nick Lowe's Cruel to Be Kind is going to be the song I play next. That's a long time.
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0: Jay Giles Band right there in Freeze Frame, and before that, April Wine and Bad Side of the Moon. Adele, in 2021, went to number one with Easy on Me. No wonder. That woman can sing, for sure. Parkland Brothers and Soul City, which I love, and a song I play fairly often on the 90s at 9 by Sugar Ray. That's just two of the many straight ahead.
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Sugar Ray right there and Fly. Parlin Brothers, Soul City before that. And Fleetwood Mac started us off with Say You Love Me. So a little more on the 11 a.m. Power Hour. And then I'm going to take

0: a little nap this afternoon, and come back and do the 60s at 6. Robbie Lane gone for now. You be careful. I'll be back.
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0: Good afternoon. I'm Jeremy Logan with your 12 o'clock Zoomer Radio News. A mostly cloudy with showers for your Wednesday, September 9th. The risk of a thunderstorm, a high of 24 degrees. Right now it is 22 degrees Celsius in Toronto, 72 Fahrenheit with humidex value feeling more like 31. In the news, a head up for motorists. A water main break in the city's east end is disrupting streetcar service in the area. Officials say the incident was first reported around 4:30 this morning at the intersection of Coxwell and Fairford Avenues near Girard Street. Firefighters on the scene say gas and diesel fuel is mixing in with the running water, and the incident has shut down the street. However, police say the risk of ignition is low. No injuries have been reported. Eastbound traffic is reduced to one lane, and the TTC has replaced the 506 Carlton streetcar with shuttle buses between Main Street Station and Coxwell Avenue at Lower Girard Street East. It is unclear when all lanes will reopen to traffic. Best to steer clear if you can. Other travel news, if you were planning to hop across the pond today, you might want to check your flight status. More than 2,000 UK flights have been cancelled due to an air traffic control glitch yesterday, impacting 15 airports. According to the website Flight Radar 24, nearly all of the latest impacted flights were at London Heathrow, Britain's busiest airport. National Air Traffic Services CEO Martin Rolfe says it's on them and people should pack their patience.
1: Took longer than we would normally have liked for it to get resolved. These things are relatively rare. And we resolved it to get back to our systems operating normally. But of course, there's a huge amount of disruption that's now built up in the system.
0: And officials here at Toronto's Pearson Airport say that the issue is causing some flights on this side of the pond to be delayed or cancelled outright. Best to check before you go. As the trade war escalates, the United States is banning dairy products, most alcoholic beverages, and some motorcycles from Canada. The ban will take effect September 29th and comes after Canada's retaliatory tariffs took effect earlier Tuesday on some $28 billion in U.S. imports. However, President Donald Trump has exempted some Canadian goods from the tariffs. While his five executive orders yesterday centered on banning certain Canadian products, they also included tariff exemptions for goods like toilet paper, road salt, and cement. Maine's Republican Senator Susan Collins praised the tariff exemptions and the one for road salt in particular as her state's border towns prepare for winter road maintenance. Amid all this, Prime Minister Mark Carney continues to warn that Canada's pivot away from the United States will come at a cost, but notes that the alternative would be far worse. Today on Zoomer Radio's Fight Back with Libby Znaimer, right after the news, Libby is joined by the Medical Record Panel. The use of artificial intelligence in drug development, and when it comes to your health, are smartwatches really so smart? Together, Libby and the panel explore these issues and more. Later in the show, a look at Toronto's planned public safety measures ahead of the Jewish high holidays and reaction to the latest polling numbers in the race for Toronto's top job. As always, we want you to get in on the action, so get in line now by calling one of ours, 416-360-0740, or toll-free, 1-866-740-4740. Toronto officials say the city has received an engineering report from the owners of Rogers Stadium assessing damage to the venue after last week's storm. The city issued an unsafe building order after major thunderstorms collapsed sections of the stadium structure and seating areas. The order required Live Nation to submit an engineering report by no later than yesterday, identifying the damage, the remedial measures, and a schedule for the prescribed work. The damage has put in jeopardy the venue's final show of the season next week, when AC/DC is expected to play a sold-out concert. Zoomer Radio weather. Clouds and showers for your Wednesday, September 9th. Risk of a storm, a high of 24 degrees. Partly cloudy tonight, still with a chance of showers or a storm, a low of 17. Tomorrow, a sun-cloud mix, a high of 23. Right now it is 22 degrees Celsius in Toronto, 72 Fahrenheit, with the humidex feeling more like 31. I'm Jeremy Logan, and you're listening to Zoomer Radio.
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3: Good afternoon and welcome. It's Wednesday, time to talk about your health. And I have to begin with a big shout out and thank you to this panel, because something I saw on the weekend really brought home how on top of all the latest relevant developments we are. So I saw a story in the New York Times. I consider their medical reporting excellent. I often follow up on things that I see there for the first time. And I looked at this story, and it was about the race to develop drugs similar to the breakthrough drug for pancreatic cancer, which is called daraxonrasib. And we've been talking about that for months, literally. And I'm not sure how important it is in the grand scheme of things, but for me, it is a big deal to know that we are way ahead of reporting at the New York Times. So there you go. Thank you guys for sharing all these important developments. And speaking of the New York Times, another story in there talked about a company in the early stages of developing a drug for a very rare lung condition. The drug is called rentosertib. And they say that the drug seems to reduce biological aging. So again, that's really early. But if that's true, what would the results and fallouts from that be? And in terms of that company's drug development, they are using AI to speed this up. And I think I certainly want to ask Malcolm about that. That seems like a very interesting development. Also, speaking of things that speed up, well, I know a lot of people who wear smart watches to keep their diets on track, to keep their fitness on track. Well, now a new study in a journal called PLOS ONE finds that these devices significantly overestimate the calories that you burn during exercise. So that is a note of caution, might make you feel good. And sometimes those devices can lead to other snafus as well. I experienced one on the tennis court just this last weekend, and I will tell you about that when we get to it. So the numbers, 866-744-7740. That's our text line, our long-distance phone line, and 416-360-0740.
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3: And now I'd like to welcome Dr. Malcolm Moore, who is a medical oncologist at the Princess Margaret Cancer Center, former head of BC Cancer, Dr. Fahad Razak, who is a general internist at St. Michael's Hospital, and a Canada Research

0: Research Chair in Healthcare Data and Analytics at the University of Toronto, and Dr. Elisa Naiman, a family doctor practicing in Toronto. Hi, everyone. Thanks so much for joining us.
1: Hi, Libby.
0: So let's begin with this tantalizing prospect of a drug that can slow the signs of biological aging and AI being used to develop it. Is this kind of just a very early thing, Malcolm, or is this something that's being worked on?
1: Well, I would say the irony of this, of course, is I was reading an article yesterday that people in the know are predicting that within the next 50 years, there's a better than 10% chance that AI will eliminate all human life on the earth. So whether we should have it, I guess we should have it working on this at the same time. But so this is very main, I would say this is almost mainstream now. That is, when you develop new drugs, you essentially have what's called a target, which is a protein that the drug will bind to. And this is a three-dimensional structure. And so to develop a drug, you have to find, develop a molecule that fits into a complex three-dimensional structure. And so there's a lot of trial and error in that. And so AI just accelerates the process appreciably, because it can once it knows the structure, it can come up with a series of compounds which would theoretically fit into this structure. And then you just produce those compounds and you test them. So using AI for drug development is pretty mainstream at the moment, because it just accelerates the whole process of kind of trial and error.
0: Do you see a possibility for a drug that slows the biological signs of aging?
1: Well, you know, we are in an era where we're seeing drugs for conditions that we never thought we'd see drugs for, you know, the GLP-1 antagonists for obesity, you know, drugs for impotence, et cetera. So it's theoretically possible. Practically speaking, if you can slow some aspects of aging, but you don't slow all of them, then it's hard to understand what the actual benefit to that would be. So things just wear out over time, right? And so if we can slow it in some areas, it's theoretically possible. But I guess what wasn't clear from that article is, what's the magnitude of the change in the biological aging process?
0: Fahad, what are the key aspects of biological aging? I keep reading about telomeres, which are like the ends of cells. How critical are those, and what are the other key indications of biological aging as opposed to the number of candles on the cake? You're muted, Fahad. You're muted.
2: Here we go. Is that better?
0: Yes, that's much better.
2: So starting with the concept. So what are they trying to capture? So imagine you have someone whose candle age is 60 years old. The idea here is that you could measure things in the body, simple things like blood pressure, but more sophisticated things like the way their proteins are being produced, a whole bunch of blood tests, their immune system function. And you can try and make an estimate of whether they are over or under their calendar age. So they're actually 60 years old. Maybe the biologic age prediction here is that they're 67 years old. So we're not going to say they've aged 7 years more than they should in terms of how old they are. And that has been loosely linked to increased chance of having heart attacks, your chance of dying, how frail you are, areas like that. So that's the concept here. So in this study, they've looked at six different calculators of biologic age, and they've looked at whether this drug, which is something that reduces a process called fibrosis, which is linked to a lot of aging processes. It's essentially the hardening of tissues and making tissues less flexible and less functional. And they're seeing whether that drug, which is an antifibrotic drug, can reduce biologic aging. And it looks like on these six calculators, you see some positive effect. What it does not tell you, and what everyone would wonder, is, okay, so you've looked at these calculators, great, they seem to be going down, but does that actually mean that the person does better, that they live longer, that they have lower chance of disease? That's not shown.

0: That's why in the New York Times coverage of this, they gave very, the scientists analyzing it gave very cautious support. They said, yes, it's great that you saw these aging calculators be reduced by the drug, but that's not evidence that people would actually be reducing their aging process. That requires a much larger study. So it's a positive study. It's interesting. It's interesting that it's related to AI drug development, but it's not anything conclusive that would allow us to, treat patients differently.
1: Now, we've been mentioning GLP-1, and I've seen there are studies certainly that show that say it also reduces alcohol dependence or can reduce alcohol dependence, but also signs of aging. Is that a possibility for a use of GLP-1s?
0: So the way that GLP-1s work, a lot of the things captured in those biologic clocks would improve. So, for example, they reduce body weight. They reduce a lot of parameters of inflammation. They tend to improve your cholesterol in a positive way. They tend to improve your glucose use, your diabetes risk in a positive way. If you put all of those together, a lot of the biologic clocks are measuring that thing. And so, yes, they would improve biologic aging by those clocks. Again, to be very clear, that is very different than saying someone is actually going to live longer. Specifically, the craving part is really interesting. So they work on the same reward system in your brain that's linked to food desire, but also alcohol, smoking. And so what they're seeing in these studies now is that as people are losing weight from the GLP, their craving behavior in general is also going down. And that's being tested now in large studies. So for example, there's a series of studies around people who have opioid use disorder to see if using a GLP drug could benefit their craving behavior and reduce their chance of becoming opioid dependent. So just as an example.
1: Lisa, do you have patients coming in and asking for the GLP-1s for things other than weight loss that we've just been discussing?
2: People have actually come in for GLPs for sometimes other medical indications. So I've had people come in who have Crohn's, and they say that they want to go on a GLP because they want to decrease their risk of inflammation. And they say that this has been, there's ongoing studies, and they like it. And I go, I can't give it to you for this indication. Interesting that I have one patient who was drinking more alcohol than she felt that she should, and she's on a GLP because of diabetes. And she actually found that you develop a tolerance at a certain level, and that she found that her cravings for alcohol and for wanting to drink alcohol were coming back. And she actually wanted to increase the dose of her GLP as a result of her alcohol, the desire to drink more alcohol. So it's interesting. I think people are looking for any basic reason to go on the medication, and will come in. And I think people find that if they can say that there's another reason other than for weight loss when they wouldn't meet that criteria, that they feel that it would help them in order to get the prescription.
1: So, did you give her the increased dose?
2: No. So what's interesting is I said to her weight's stable and her sugar is very good. So we had a conversation. She was in that process of also moving, so there was other stressors in her life, and I said to her, let's see how things go. You'll do your blood work again in 3 months. We'll see what happens with your sugar and see if now that you've moved and things are settling down, that maybe there's other, that maybe the desire to drink won't be there what it was before. And she was totally fine with that.
1: Fahad, what is the relationship between GLP-1 drugs and blood sugar?
0: So one of the most important reasons we talked about type 2 diabetes last week, one of the most important reasons we've had this dramatic surge in diabetes in high-income countries is the rise of type 2 diabetes as this extraordinarily common condition. And probably the biggest reason why we've had a rise in type 2 diabetes is related to diet and body weight. So when you look at a GLP, it's targeting the very critical underlying factor, which is driving the rise of type 2 diabetes, which is that people are eating way more calories than they consume. That leads to high blood sugar levels, which stresses the pancreas, which then leads to resistance of insulin over time. And they're gaining weight. We have this remarkable weight gain in society. More than 50% of Canadians are overweight, adult Canadians are overweight or obese now. That would have been a tiny fraction 30 years ago. the body weight itself is a critical driver of

0: diabetes of the resistance of insulin to insulin doing what it's supposed to do. So here you have with the GLP one drug that hits both mechanisms really effectively, the food that you're eating, and it leads to significant weight loss. And that's why it has been remarkably effective for diabetes.
1: And can it correct low blood sugar?
0: No, it so low blood sugar is extremely rare. It's something we have to worry about. Most often we worry about it because we've given a medication that induces low blood sugar. So, for example, we've given too much insulin in a patient with type 1 diabetes, or in treating type 2 diabetes, we're using drugs that are accelerating insulin secretion. What's really good about the GLPs is they don't work in that way. And so they're not linked to low blood sugar like some of the other drugs we use. And that's what's made it one of the safest drugs for treating diabetes. And an area, and I will say, as someone who treats patients in hospital, low blood sugar, especially when it's medically induced, an overdose of insulin, for example, can lead to very significant issues, brain damage, death in some circumstance. So it's something, it's rare, but we really worry about it. But thankfully, GLPs are extremely safe in that regard.
1: Malcolm, you play a lot of sports. So these Fitbits, right, where people track all kinds of things, there's a study that shows that they actually overestimate by, I think, 25, 30% the amount of calories that you burn during exercise.
2: Well, yeah, maybe. I'm not sure that really matters. I mean, the idea of the Fitbit is that it motivates people to do more exercise, or that's the intention. So people pay attention to how many steps are you doing, how many calories you're burning. I think if the numbers that they generate are not precise, I still don't think that's a big deal, to be honest with you. If you're concerned about your weight, and you want to reduce your weight, you weigh yourself, right? And you can tell by how your weight
1: That can be a
2: changes
1: thing too, believe me.
2: whether or not you're taking in, whether or not you're reducing your caloric intake sufficiently and increasing your activity to reduce your weight. So ultimately, your endpoint is your change in weight. So if they're not entirely precise and maybe give slightly overly optimistic results about calories burned, I mean, I ride an exercise bicycle and you get this readout and it tells you how many watts you generate and how many calories you burn. But based on that, I don't immediately go out and eat three donuts because I think I've burned 800 calories. So I'm not sure it's such a big deal. It's interesting.
1: Yeah, I'm sure there are a lot of people who would go out and eat at least one donut. I have to say, you have to be careful how you use them. I was playing tennis on the weekend, and one of my friends on the other side, well, the ball hit her smartwatch, and not that hard, but the smartwatch immediately thought it was her that was hit, and it called 911. So we had to stop the game and uncall 911. So be careful what you ask your smartwatch to do. I think sometimes that we are kind of outsourcing too much to these devices. Elisa, do a lot of your patients and people you play with that rely on these things so much?
3: Yeah, so I have an Apple Watch, and I've told you I play pickleball, and I'm constantly checking my heart rate in the middle of playing because my heart rate just shoots up sky high, and sometimes I feel lightheaded, and will check my heart rate to confirm it. I think a lot of people will actually use the information that's available on a smartwatch. People especially will use the information on the smartwatch when they're tracking their sleep. So slightly different topic, but actually quite fascinating because I find that that's actually how a lot of people use it. And I've had one patient, he had, I think, a Garmin. And so he would take a sleeping pill from time to time. And he came in and said, you know, the quality of my sleep is not as good when I take this pill, and I don't want to take the pill anymore. Not because the duration of sleep had increased, but because some of the statistics that the watch had picked up, he consistently found that when he would take a Z drug, which we know is not a good choice for sleeping pills anymore. And he said, I don't want to take it. And people will come in all the time and say, this is my sleep score. You know, there's an Oura ring. Apple has something. Fitbit has something. And the thing is, you can't compare. I can't compare my Apple Watch sleep score with your Oura ring sleep score because it's all proprietary by the companies, and they each have their own algorithms. Nobody shares what their algorithms are, and so nobody knows what the true value and the usefulness of these sleep scores are, and they could be wildly different between different companies. So I think it sort of comes back to, you use it as a guide, and if your sleep score says that you had a bad sleep, I don't know what the significance of that truly is, because you might have a completely different number if you use a different company's device.
1: Yeah, you know, sometimes I wonder, because with some things, you know, basically listen to your body, that all of this is, Fahad, taking away our ability to listen to our bodies.
0: I think a lot of it is this false sense of control that it also gives people around what these devices can do, and the fact that it can provide some kind of actionable insights. It's really much more complicated than that. As Malcolm said, I think at the beginning, the most convincing evidence is for your own use, it can help you it can help you track day to day how active you are. For example, it's not that it's objectively saying how many calories you've burned, but it can tell you that on a typical day, if you're walking X amount, the subsequent day you've walked more, you've walked less. And that is pretty clear. I think the evidence shows that that is a reliable way that people can use it. But once you get beyond that, like, is this amount of walking related to a muffin of calorie, you know, or is my sleep stage 4 optimal as opposed to my REM sleep? Honestly, we're starting to get into some kind of far-fetched claims. And more importantly, the medical actionability of that is very low. The insight for improving your life around that is very low. Like, let's say a smart device tells you that some transition between stage 4 and REM sleep is not optimal. What are you going to do with that? Like that is you. First of all, it's not accurate. But secondly, what are you going to do with that information? So I think the simpler kind of basic uses that are a little bit boring now, steps per day, you know what? They're not bad. And they're not bad, especially if you're using it to compare yourself. But once you move beyond that, that's where these things really stumble.
1: Okay. Arlene and Lindsay has a question regarding all of this. Hello, Arlene.
4: Hi. My question is, you have Bluetooth running through you all the time. If you have this on all day and you sleep with it, I'm just wondering if there's any consequence of having Bluetooth running through you on a constant basis, like it's right on your wrist, etc. And that's my question. Thank you.
1: Does anyone want to take that?
0: Yeah, I'm happy to. We get this question not infrequently. And let me just expand the question to say, it's not just Bluetooth, it's all of the electromagnetic waves. Like if you turn on your, let's say you go to a hotel and you're sitting in the lobby and you turn on your laptop computer or your phone and you look for a Wi-Fi signal, what do you see? You see sometimes dozens, 50, 100 different signals come up. Those are broadly the radiation, these electromagnetic waves that are going through the system. As far as we know, there isn't conclusive evidence that that is related to human harm, but I take the point, like, that these are hard things to quantify. But I will just say that I can't say that there's an objective study, but these are hard things to quantify. And we live in environments, any office you're in, any hospital you're in, most people's homes, condo buildings, hospitals, airports, there are literally hundreds of these different signal waves going through at all times.
1: Malcolm, did you want to say something there?
2: Not really. I mean, I think, yeah, there's electromagnetic waves, light is, you know, there's all sorts of stuff moving around. And you do wonder whether there's any impacts on biology. But as far as we know, the answer is no.
1: Okay. Sort of related to all this, I saw some interesting numbers out of the States on the use of supplements. And the use of supplements has gone up partly because of social media, partly because we've often talked about how people think that natural things are good, not that supplements are natural, and that a huge number of people take two or more every day. So is this possibly harmful, Elisa, or just a lot of it is just not going to do anything for you except take your money?
3: So a lot of people take a lot of supplements, and I know I've talked on the show how it's very hard to get people to take any kind of medication where there's good evidence. But supplements, it's a different story. People love taking supplements. It's very costly. You don't know what the quality is, what you're getting, and you don't know whether or not there's interactions with other medications. And so it really, oftentimes it comes down to, do you really need to take it? And it could be harmful, especially depending, there's no regulation within Canada in terms of the supplement. So it becomes very challenging as to what are you getting, and are you getting the amount, and do you really need to be taking it, and do you need to be taking it in such high amounts? People will take very high amounts of medications because people have the idea that more is always better, but it's not the case. And it's something that has become very prevalent. People will come in and they have a shopping bag full of their supplements that they want to go over with me, all of the stuff that they're taking.
1: And wow, that sounds...
3: But a cholesterol medication? No. An osteoporosis medication? Absolutely not. But the supplements? Yes.
1: Yeah. And Malcolm, I remember, I mean, there are certain supplements that can interfere with your cancer treatment.
2: Yeah, we see quite a lot of this in the cancer world. You know, let's start with vitamins, where people will take high doses of certain vitamins on the thought that this might help fight their cancer. And if you take high doses of certain vitamins like A and D, that can actually be quite toxic. And we do caution people that if they're going to take supplements, to be careful. It's not like the more you take, the better the effect is. Some of the other vitamins like vitamin C, which is often quite a popular cancer remedy in the naturopathic world. Basically, any excess vitamin C in your body, you just basically pee it out in your urine. So there's no long-term harm. But the truth is, in my world for cancer, beyond the basic sort of supplementation, if people don't have good nutrition, high doses of supplements can in some cases, depending on the product, be harmful.
1: Okay, I'm looking at the clock. We're out of time. Fascinating conversation, as always. Thank you so much, Dr. Malcolm Moore, Dr. Elisa Naiman, and Dr. Fahad Razak. And we'll talk again soon. Bye-bye.
2: Take care.
1: Okay, we're taking a break. And when we come back, we've been talking about it since yesterday, but we will talk to some of the people involved in last night's anti-Semitism debate, which actually became a forum because of no-show. We'll talk about it on the other side of the break.
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1: Welcome back. Well, the heavy mayoral campaign season kicked off last night with the debate on the alarming increase in anti-Semitism in our city. It was hosted by the Jewish Lawyers of Canada. The debate was actually downgraded to a forum because the mayor, Olivia Chow, was a no-show. Her refusal to participate was widely covered, widely noted, widely criticized. Actually, I'm thinking that her unwillingness to attend actually brought more awareness to the issue among the wider community in the GTA than if she would have just gone. Anyway, enough about Olivia Chow. For the moment, let's bring in a couple of people who have been targets of anti-Semitism and are on the front lines of fighting it in our city. Let me also give you the numbers, 866-744-740, 416-360-0740. And I'm joined by Esther Mendelson, who is vice president of the Jewish Lawyers of Canada, the group that put on the debate, and Rabbi Daniel Korobkin of the BAIT, the Beth Avraham Yosef of Toronto congregation. It's a synagogue in Thornhill Vaughan, and it was the target of gunfire back in March. And since then, two people were arrested. But two people were also in the building at the time. Thank you both for joining us.
2: Thank you for having us.
1: So let's begin with Esther. Yours was the group putting on the event. So what's your postmortem on it?
3: So I want to offer some gentle pushback.
1: You're not working there. Okay. We're going to call you on the phone. Let's talk to Rabbi Korobkin. So what's your reaction to the event?
2: Unfortunately, I wasn't at the event. I was invited, but I was unable to attend. But I think it verges on the absurd to have a mayor's forum without the mayor, who's the front runner of this race, refusing to attend. It's outrageous, and the Jewish community is rightfully outraged over it.
1: Well, frankly, as I was saying, I saw a lot of other outrage from people in the general community, and I'm wondering that the fact that her refusal was so pointed and so widely covered, it might be bringing more attention to the issue.
2: It may very well be, but what she's made a very clear and public statement. She counts all of the residents of Toronto as her constituents, except for the Jewish ones.
1: What is your reaction? Your synagogue was the target of gunfire back in March. Two people were inside. Thankfully, no one was hurt. And two suspects were arrested, one of them a young offender. So what is your reaction to the way that was handled? And do you see any change in the way the police are dealing with it?
2: Well, I would say that it depends on what branch of government we're dealing with. On the municipal level, on the local level, we have an outstanding mayor, unlike the one in Toronto. Our mayor of Vaughan is Stephen Del Duca, and he has really been a champion of making sure that the Jewish community feels safe and protected. He has worked with our police, and now with our new chief of police for York Regional Police, we really do have a very dedicated team of leaders that are on the municipal level really, really helpful. A few days after the shooting, Doug Ford organized a delegation to come visit our synagogue with a number of different members of Ontario Parliament and other dignitaries. And he expressed deep concern and care. But unfortunately, when push comes to shove, I don't know that we can really count on the premier to do more than just say that he stands with the Jewish community. We would like to see more than just words.
1: Yes, we've got Esther on the phone now. Esther, you were about to push

0: back on what I said, so please go ahead.
1: Yes, I apologize. I don't know what happened on the tech side of things. I was going to offer some gentle pushback on the... I don't think that the event was downgraded, but we were certainly hoping for a debate. I think there were still some really hard-hitting questions, and the moderators certainly held the candidates, or candidates that did show up, their feet to the fire. But I think that this is a much bigger story than the debate, the forum, the event. It feels like the walls are closing in on the Jewish community. Anti-Semitism is coming from every direction, at every level, government, administrative state.
0: Esther, it's very difficult to hear you. There's a lot of noise on your line. I don't know where you are on the phone. We'll persevere and try to... what do you think the event accomplished? I mean, I was really gratified to see how much coverage it got. And frankly, I think that if the mayor had just come and participated, it would not have got so much attention.
1: I think that in terms of what it accomplished, and certainly what we wanted to accomplish, was to put anti-Semitism on the agenda, to get people talking about it. This is bigger than just the event, and it's bigger than just this election. I think this is a time when non-Jewish Torontonians and non-Jewish Canadians need to really reflect and ask themselves whether they see value in having a Jewish tile be part of the mosaic here.
0: Very quickly, as lawyers, what have you been experiencing?
1: Like I said, it feels for Jews in this country and in Toronto especially, but I think all across this country, like the walls are closing in, because it really is, we're confronted with anti-Semitism at every turn. At work, I'm very lucky, but others are not so lucky. We know that it's happening in schools and institutions of higher education, in hospitals. It's actually terrifying.
0: And, what would you like to see from what levels of government? What do we need?
1: I think that, again, it's beyond just government and politics. Obviously, there needs to be a lot more being done at every level of government in terms of enforcing laws that exist and setting a tone. When you have, elected leaders only have so much power when it comes to law enforcement. They can't obviously meddle with law enforcement, but they can set the tone. They can lead with their words and their actions and make it known that it is unacceptable that a tiny, already marginalized community is under attack.
0: Rabbi, do you think that message has gone out to the broader community? As you said, you are very fortunate with your mayor, Stephen Del Duca, really standing up for the community. But other levels and other municipalities, really not so much.
2: Well, let me say this. The Jewish community has a lot of friends in the general community, no matter where we live. There are always going to be people who see the value in having Jews in their population, and that we're regular people, no different from anybody else, and that we deserve the same rights and protections as every other citizen of this fine country. With that said, I would venture that the average Canadian citizen is already dealing with issues of his own and doesn't have a lot of bandwidth to think about this small percentage of the population. That's why we have elected officials. The reason for having elected officials is because we know that we can't count on the general citizenry to do a grassroots movement to protect our very small minority. Without the support of our elected officials, the Jewish people are getting the message, you're no longer

0: you're welcome here.
1: Okay. Anything else you'd like to leave us with, Esther?
2: I personally feel very scared right now and angry and indignant being what's going on. My parents immigrated to this country hoping for a safer life. We were born and raised here, and it simply isn't the same Canada that my parents came to and that I grew up in. And I'm begging my fellow Canadians, my fellow Torontonians, to really think about their role in shaping what this country looks like going forward with respect to how we protect our vulnerable minorities.
1: Okay. On that note, we wrap things up. Thank you so much, Esther Mendelson and Rabbi Korobkin. Appreciate your time. Bye-bye.
0: Bye.
1: Okay. We are going to take another break, and we'll be right back after this.
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1: Welcome back. Well, as we head into the heavy municipal campaign season, a new liaison strategies Toronto Pulse survey shows Mayor Olivia Chow leading Councillor Brad Bradford by 11 points among decided and leaning voters. It shows her at 50% compared to Bradford at 39%, Chris Alexander at 10%. Now, to me, it looks almost identical to the previous poll, which had each of the two main candidates 1 point lower. So 49 for Chow and 38 for Bradford. Now, CARP has been doing some polling of its own, taking the pulse of its members. And as we know, older people vote in much higher numbers than the younger demographics. So people, give us a shout. Let me know what you're thinking as we head.

0: we sent out a number of questions to our members, and we were asking about the Toronto mayoral election. And we had 1,500 responses over the course of the weekend. So by way of the audience we got, Liaison does a scientific poll, and they ask 1,000 people that are representative of the entire Toronto census. We are speaking to our members, but as you mentioned, we know that our members vote. And 96% of the members who responded to our poll said they voted in the last election. And we know that in the last mayoral election, only 33% or something showed up at the polls. So we're talking to members who did vote in the last election, and they are certain to vote in the next election upcoming. And what they told us was it's much closer amongst these older voters. We had Brad Bradford coming in at 41.4% and Olivia Chow at 38.3%. So that's not the scientific polling, but CARP members say that their choice right now is Brad Bradford by a very small margin, with 15% saying they're unsure.
1: Okay. Now, do you have a sense of why that is? Is it because of what their big issues might be, their ballot question?
0: Well, I think it's similar to the fact that on the Liaison strategy poll, they said 48% of the respondents thought that Toronto wasn't going in the right direction. And we found the same. We got the exact same number. 48% thought Toronto wasn't going in the right direction. But Liaison said that 47% were going in the right direction. And CARP members only found that 32% were going in the right direction. So that's the difference in the horse race. And I think with the Liaison numbers and the CARP numbers combined, what we're seeing is this is a race between those who think Toronto's going in the right direction versus those who think Toronto's not going in the right direction. And that's why CARP members are really closer than what David Valentin and his colleagues at Liaison are showing.
1: Okay, so you're saying that's the ballot question, though. I have to question, you know, just the things that I see here every day. And while I'm trying to get from point A to point B, I don't know who thinks things are going in the right direction, but that's another story. So what about issues of safety? I know that Brad Bradford thinks that if the issue of safety, which a lot of people are very worried about, is the main issue, that that could turn things for him.
0: I had the same impression, Libby, and I thought it would be about taxes for the most part, because, you know, the majority of older Torontonians are homeowners. It's over 65%. But when we asked what their top five biggest concerns were, it was traffic and gridlock, and they were worried about homelessness and encampments, city spending and accountability, and then crime. So traffic, homelessness, city spending, and then crime came in at and they're all in the 40% range. So the top five issues really are all of those things that we're experiencing every day in the city, whether we're traveling on the TTC and coming across people in health crises, or trying to commute through town and not being able to get anywhere because it takes an hour to go a few blocks. So I think those are shared concerns. And the taxation part was a little further down the list. Only 27% of our members thought that was part of the top five.
1: Really, it's interesting that in the Liaison poll, taxation was pretty high up. And the mayor, Olivia Chow, when she was not campaigning this weekend, made a statement and I guess a promise, at least what qualifies as her version of a promise, to about property taxes, saying she'll keep it to inflation. I just want to remind people that when she ran the last time, she wasn't specific but said the property tax hike would be modest. And I don't know who thinks the 20% that we have seen is modest, but I certainly don't.
0: Yeah, there's a property tax and then there's the other assessments. So I'm not sure if she's going to combine the two to her promise for inflation. And we all know that inflation has been running quite high recently, so it's

0: pretty easy to get a high tax increase when you're comparing it to the high inflation rates that we have these days.
1: Among CARP members, does this already seem to be a, quote, change election, or are people still hovering?
0: Well, I think both in the liaison poll and the CARP poll, we're seeing that it is a two-horse race. I'm not sure why liaison would put Chris Alexander on their question, because I really don't think anybody knows who he is. And I'm not sure if there's an effort to introduce him through these polls. But the idea, when we asked CARP members, Bradford, Chow, or other, very few were interested in other. And then when we listed all of the others, Alexander was the leader amongst them, but it was very small numbers. So I think really it's a two-horse race. And the question on the ballot is, do you think the city's going in the right direction? Is Mayor Chow competent, and are you confident in her work? Or are you looking for change, and is Bradford the one to give you that change you're looking for?
1: Well, I think that competence issue has been front and center, because a lot of people think, gee, she's a nice lady. She comes to our parties, she dresses up, but she can't seem to handle the things that come up in the city. Snow removal, keeping pools open on the hottest days, just getting things done. Do you see anything on that note in your polling?
0: Well, we did ask about those topics, and you know, the idea that the city of Toronto wasn't meeting their expectations currently and since the last by-election, that was front and center. Although Bradford is leading slightly in our poll, there's still a fair number, you know, it's close, a fair number of people who think that Olivia Chow is doing the right thing. And with such a large undecided number between both the CARP member poll and the liaison strategies poll, I believe that that undecided number is still trying to figure out who is running against Olivia Chow. And if you're undecided, I think that tells me that you're deciding whether you know who Olivia Chow's opponent is. And I think that's the challenge for Bradford right now, is to introduce himself to the city of Toronto, those who aren't in his riding. And if and when he's able to connect with all of those potential voters, whether they decide he's the person that is their opportunity to take Toronto in a new direction.
1: Okay. I want to get back to this business again about Chris Alexander. You know, we still have not had a, I would say, credible response to him, like, why is he doing this, right? Because, and the polling, it depends, you know, for some reason, in the liaison strategies, he's the only other candidate who's named, and that has a big impact. And I've heard all kinds of, I think some of them conspiracy theories about, you know, some of the consultants involved and fundraisers and campaign strategists. And, you know, the bottom line is that him being in the race, all it can do is be a spoiler for anti-Chow, right? Because he's a conservative, he'll take votes away from Brad Bradford. But what do you make of that polling that gives him that kind of status?
0: Well, yeah, I'm that's what I was wondering about. Why would we choose, or why would the pollsters choose a third candidate from amongst the 40 or odd candidates that are on the ballot right now? Alexander is from the federal government, and he was based in Ajax, Pickering, Durham region area previously. And whether or not he has any chance of winning, I think is telling in all of the polls that have come out. It's in the very low tens or below that, and none of it has asked about the other candidates as a potential third

0: candidate. So he comes in with a political experience, but certainly no experience, and not on the lips of Toronto voters. So I'm at a loss, Libby, as to why he's added to any of the polling when our members, and I think even Liaison tells us it's a two-horse race. I think they should really drop him off of those questions and really let Torontonians choose between, you know, the two potential leaders. Is it going to be a very progressive NDP type of Toronto, or is it going to be a more centrist conservative type of Toronto? I think those are the two choices on the line right now.
1: Okay, we've got a minute left. Ted in Toronto, really 20 seconds.
2: Okay, I just wanted to say that, okay, if it's only 20 seconds, you've got to get your friends and family to come out and vote, because last election, there was less than, I believe, 40% of Torontonians that actually voted. So Olivia Chow just basically won. You know, you just have the progressive Toronto people come out and vote, and that's it. She's in. So we have to get everybody to come out and vote. And remember, she increased taxes way above and beyond inflation, and services have gone down. From people in fentanyl poses to potholes, I mean, covering in between. She's just inept. She's great at dancing at festivals, and that's it.
1: Okay, Ted, thank you for that, and thank you for keeping it to time. Anthony, thank you as well, and we will be talking to you again soon. Thanks a lot.
0: Thanks very much, Libby.
1: Okay.
0: Bye-bye.
1: That is all the time we have for today. I'm Libby Snymer. Follow us on YouTube. Follow us on Instagram. That is Fight Back for Today.
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3: 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Number one's at one.

Michael Jackson, Black or White, sending out a strong message about racial harmony. A big hello to you. I'm Eva D. It's time for our number one hits, including this one here, Edie Brickell, What I Am.

Wow. Talk about a classic. That's Gordon Lightfoot with a song he called Deeply Personal. If You Could Read My Mind, that topped the charts in 1971. We also heard from Edie Brickell and the Bohemians with What I Am. Now, critics call that a quirky philosophy meets funk song. We know that Paul Simon was a big fan of the record. He heard Edie perform it on Saturday Night Live, and, well, he married her a few years later. There you go, the power of a good song, right? Good afternoon.

0: It's our number one set one. I'm Eva D. Thank you for joining me today. I've got lots of great songs here that all carry that number one title. We'll hear Billy Joel, Paul McCartney, and in just a bit, I've got Bruno Mars with a love ballad he wrote inspired by Eric Clapton.
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0: bringing back memories from 1986 with Heart and These Dreams, and it certainly was a dream come true for the group. That was their very first number one record, and unlike most of their songs, this one was sung by Nancy Wilson instead of her big sister, Ann Wilson. Nancy said the lyrics really hit home for her because at the time she was going through some family illness and she connected very strongly with the lyrics. It's Eva D with you. Number one's at one. And let's see, I got a big hit from Billy Joel coming up that had us all dancing back in 1983. We will hear it right after this.
1: One could argue that Lou Franceschetti has earned equal billing for his regular contributions to the Naz and Wally Sports Hour. But what's with the no movement clause? Returning to Zoomer Radio this Sunday morning at 9, join us for the Naz, Wally, and Lou Sports Hour. 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

gone, gone, gone, she been gone so long, she been gone, gone, gone so long. 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

0: I'm Eva D. We are wrapping up today's Number Ones at One. As always, thank you for joining me here. Hope you'll stay with us. 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

0: Zoomer Radio and the Afternoon Express. Everything But the Girl started us off with Missing Big League from Tom Cochran, and there goes Marvin Gaye. What's going on? What is going on? Nobody knows. Only one guy really knows what's going on. And we're going to avoid him today so that we can have some fun, shall we? Hello there. My name's Christine Cardoso. Welcome to your Wednesday, September 9th. Mostly cloudy, 23 degrees right now. Skies look a little bit threatening. And yes, it was 1 week ago today that we had that super storm. But no alerts in effect right now. We just have showers, risk of a thunderstorm in the Zoomer weather forecast. Showers ending this evening down to 17 degrees tonight, tomorrow sunshine and a high of 23. Right now it is mostly cloudy, 23 degrees on the Afternoon Express. I've got Mandarin Buffet giveaways to do, and I think I'm going to do them sometime before 3 o'clock today. We'll also talk about some of the TIFF celebs that are coming into town. TIFF starts tomorrow. And as usual, we've got all the music you need for your afternoon. Neil Young and Madonna's next.
1: It's the opening concert of your Toronto Symphony Orchestra's pop series. 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From Connery to Craig, hear the iconic Bond sound come alive at Roy Thomson Hall with the powerhouse vocals of Tony Award-winning Lena Hall. It's Bond music at its boldest, tailored for Toronto. The music of Bond, James Bond. 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
2: 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More than just a pension, OAS is a promise that Canada will protect its seniors from poverty and neglect, a promise that CARP demands be kept. 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

0: Zoomer Radio, Neil Young, Cinnamon Girl, and Madonna's Vogue on the Afternoon Express. Hello there, my name's Christine Cardoso. How you doing today? It is 2:22. A dark, looming, threatening sky, but no major worries here. No alerts in effect. We just have a plain, old-fashioned, wet, rainy day. Some shower activity and a risk of a thunderstorm. Right now, 23 degrees in Liberty Village. And TIFF takes over Toronto starting tomorrow. My goodness, it's a good thing this weather isn't happening on day one of TIFF. Celebrities get very scared at bad weather. And it is celebrity sighting season. Got a lot of big names coming to town, as we usually do with TIFF. Seth Rogen, Cynthia Erivo, some of the big ones, including also Chris Rock, Penelope Cruz, and Javier Bardem. I so want to be their friends. I mean, Penelope and Javier, if you're looking for a Toronto couple to hang out with, you come over here. Tom and Christine, we're your people. Michelle Yeoh, Tom Hiddleston, and Channing Tatum, some of the very big names. Also, Julianne Moore and John Malkovich. Pretty much anywhere you look in the next couple weeks, if you are hanging out along King West there by the TIFF building, or this year as well in Yorkville, they're making quite a to-do about TIFF in Yorkville, bringing it back to the streets, literally. And remember when it was called the Festival of Festivals? Yeah, that was a long time ago. But all of that coming into fruition for this year's TIFF, which starts tomorrow. 2:23, 23 degrees, mostly cloudy right now with more music on the way. Big Sugar and Stevie Wonder is next.
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1: Let's do it. I've got an all-you-can-eat buffet for two at Mandarin Restaurants. To the seventh caller, 416-360-0740. 416-360-0740. Seventh caller gets to go to the Mandarin.

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1: Hi, what number am I?
0: You are number 7, madam. How are you?
1: Get out of here.
0: I'm not going anywhere because then I can't give you the Mandarin tickets.
1: Wow. Wow. I'm just shocked.
0: It's fun to win something, isn't it? Who am I speaking with?
1: My name is Pat Lever.
0: Pat Lever, off you go to the Mandarin with a friend. I love a buffet. How about you?
1: Oh, love it at Mandarin, yes.
0: Let me guess, you try all the time and you never win anything.
1: Actually, I don't try very often because right now we're driving in the truck and I just thought, oh, I'm going to call and see if I can get through.
0: Well, you did. I'm so happy. And I'm so glad you listened to Zoomer Radio. Congratulations.
1: Oh, we listen to it all the time, but it's not always that we manage to catch a contest.
0: Well, you caught this one very good. Pat Lever, congratulations, and thanks again for listening to Zoomer Radio. It is 2:36. More Mandarin giveaways tomorrow on the Afternoon Express. My name's Christine Cardoso, and more music on the way. We've got 10,000 Maniacs, Bruce Coburn, and CCR on the way.
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7: There's nothing salacious going on in the halls or back rooms. 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

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Start again on the Afternoon Express. 2:59, my name's Christine Cardoso. How you doing today? Have you seen the video of that shirtless Rick Springfield at a Las Vegas concert last week? 77-year-old Rick Springfield, by the way. The internet is still talking about it. It might be worth a little Google. I'm not saying. I'm just saying. Zoomer Radio.

Zoomer Radio with Mariah Carey, Dream Lover. There was three eras of music there. We had Rush and Rick Springfield, too. Three musical styles that I had all of it turned up to 11. Heard Closer to the Heart from Rush and Jesse's Girl from Rick Springfield. On the Afternoon Express, hello there. My name's Christine Cardoso. 3:10, and there is a very Canadian TIFF premiere next week, a documentary about Rush drummer Neil Peart. Geddy Lee and Alex Lifeson will be there on the red carpet.

0: carpet, along with some of the world's greatest drummers as well. The movie is called Neil Peart, No One's Disciple. And the world premiere at TIFF happens next Wednesday, September 16th, at the Princess of Wales Theatre. There's also a second screening September 19. The movie, directed by Scott McFadden and Sam Dunn. Those are the Toronto filmmakers behind Rush, Beyond the Lighted Stage. And the film looks at Peart's life, his career, and his enormous influence, of course, as a drummer, but also the private and very mysterious person behind that drum kit. He was an intellectual, Mr. Peart. And in this documentary as well, they brought in some of the world's best drummers and basically asked them to try to play Neil Peart. Apparently, Stuart Copeland, one of my favorite drummers from The Police, was quickly shamed. There you go. Geddy Lee, Alex Lifeson, Chad Smith of the Red Hot Chili Peppers will be there on the red carpet. Neil Peart, No One's Disciple, has its TIFF premiere next Wednesday. 311, 23 degrees. My name's Christine Cardoso. More music on the way. We've got David Wilcox and Seals and Crofts standing by. Right now, Zoomer traffic.
1: We have a stalled vehicle westbound on the Gardner past York in the left-hand lane. Earlier issues westbound on the Gardner, the ramp to the 427 have been cleared away. We have a crash eastbound of the 401 Express at McCowan and a stalled vehicle southbound on the 404 past Finch. Get your family hooked on reading. The Word on the Street Festival returns to David Pacow Square in downtown Toronto on September 26th and 27th. More traffic in minutes on Zoomer Radio.
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0: Zoomer Radio, there's David Wilcox, Breakfast at the Circus. And Seals and Crofts with Get Closer. Sure, get closer. Just snuggle up right here. Plenty of room on this couch here on the Afternoon Express. Hi there, my name's Christine Cardoso. Very happy that you're listening to Zoomer Radio. And I'm loving the text board here today. Ken texted to say he was caller number 5 when I was giving away Mandarin dinner buffets. Sorry about that, Ken, but I do have more to give away tomorrow. From Barty on the text board here. Christine, you always make me laugh when you say something, and then when you say, I'm not saying, I'm just saying, you are hilarious. Thank you, Barty. It's an old, bad, and funny habit of mine, and I appreciate that you appreciate it, because I had my eldest sister who used to often say, I can't say anything. I can't say anything. And I'd say, well, you know, Isabel, you actually can't say anything. You do need to edit a little bit. So that comes from me and my sister. I'm not saying, I'm just saying. Welcome to the Afternoon Express. And hey, if you want to send me a text, I love hearing from you. 866-740-4740 is the number. We've got some light rain right now happening in Liberty Village. Mix of sun and cloud, otherwise 24 degrees. And we've got more music on the way. Thunderclap Newman standing by. The Box in Santana too. Right now, Zoomer traffic.
1: We have a stalled vehicle westbound on the Gardner past York in the left-hand lane. Stalled vehicle eastbound on the Gardner, the on-ramp from Lakeshore. We have a crash eastbound on the 401 Express at McCowan in the left-hand lane. And a stalled vehicle southbound on the 404 past Finch. Ready to race? Register now for the Nutrients Oakville 21.1 Half Marathon 10K and 5K. 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

Consumer Radio with the Box. Closer together on the Afternoon Express. So I'm not much of an NFL fan, but I am a Buffalo Bills fan, and I'll tell you why. After Santana's evil ways on the Afternoon Express. This is Zoomer Radio

0: Zoomer Radio and Santana's Evil Ways. We know how to thwart those evil ways. Yeah, just some good old-fashioned friendship. So I am not a big football fan, not an NFL fan. I'm a big Buffalo fan, and I'm now a huge Buffalo Bills fan. Check out what they're announcing today. The Buffalo Bills have decided to go out of their way to align themselves with us, their neighbors to the north, as this ridiculous tariff war gets worse. The Buffalo Bills have announced that the Bare Naked Ladies will be heading to Buffalo to become the first musical act to perform O Canada at one of their games. Remember, this is NFL, not NHL. We hear both anthems at the MLB games as well, of course, but the NFL. The Buffalo Bills deciding that the Canadian musical icons, who are the Bare Naked Ladies, will become the first act to perform our national anthem, O Canada, at a game in Buffalo. And then Auli Cravalho of Moana fame belts out the Star Spangled Banner. I know we have a lot of listeners in Buffalo. We love you, too. Thank you, Buffalo Bills. 337, 24 degrees, and thank you for listening to the Afternoon Express. Rare Earth and Whitney Houston standing by right now. Zoomer traffic.
1: We have a stalled vehicle westbound on the Gardner past York in the left-hand lane. Stalled vehicle eastbound on the Gardner, the on-ramp from Lakeshore. We have a crash eastbound on the 401 Express at McCowan in the left-hand lane. And a stalled vehicle southbound on the 404 past Finch. Ready to race? Register now for the Nutrients Oakville 21.1 Half Marathon 10K and 5K. 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

0: There's Rare Earth, Born to Wander, on the Afternoon Express. Whitney Houston, I Have Nothing, on Zoomer Radio. Hello there, my name's Christine Cardoso. 3:48, cloudy Wednesday, 24 degrees. Some light rain activity right now in Liberty Village. Risk of a thunderstorm remains in this afternoon forecast. Showers should end this evening and then down to 17 for tonight. Tomorrow, mostly sunny. Tomorrow's high, 23. Right now, it is mostly cloudy, 24 degrees. Keep those texts coming in. I love knowing where you are and how you are doing. Thank you, and Sharp, for sending your text. Very glad that you enjoy Three Good Things. It's a feature I do every day at 5:40. The theory is that even on a bad day, there's always three good things. And I share my three good things for you or with you. You can text them to me anytime. Our text line is 866-740-4740. And thank you, Ed, for doing just that. Ed's three good things are, number one, I had a great sleep with the windows fully open last night as if camping outdoors. Yes, it's that time of year. Number two, I had an injury that is fully healing and I'm on the road back to full stamina. Love that. And number three, I wrote and edited 14 poems today. Ed, how? Roses are red, violets are blue. Ed has his life together. How about you? 14 poems in one day, Ed. How? I love that. And thank you for listening to the Afternoon Express. Shoot me a text anytime, 866-740-4740. My name's Christine Cardoso. More music on the way right now. Zoomer traffic.
1: We have a stalled vehicle westbound on the Gardner past York in the left-hand lane. Earlier issues eastbound on the Gardner, the on-ramp from Lakeshore, have been cleared away. Stalled vehicle northbound DVP past Egg Lane.

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Zuma Radio is Sway and Hands Up on the Afternoon Express. Hello there, it's 3:58. My name's Christine Cardoso. And look at this sky. The color of this sky right now might be giving you some PTSD, or some of you anyway. It was 1 week ago today, at this time, that the skies broke open for our most recent storm of the century. We don't actually have to wait another 100 years for it to be labeled as such, by the way. We do have just a little bit of light rain right now in Liberty Village. Risk of a thunderstorm, but no alerts in effect. I am here to tell you that the color of this sky is nothing. Just another plain old Wednesday in Toronto here. Showers should end later this evening, down to 17 degrees tomorrow. Lots of sunshine and a high of 23. The Weather Network has released its fall forecast. So if you like your weather, I'll tell you all about your fall coming up. This is the Afternoon Express. My name's Christine Cardoso. This old heart of mine. Here's Rod Stewart on Zoomer Radio.

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0: Zoomer Radio, Janis Joplin, me and Bobby McGee. Gino Vannelli and Rod Stewart in there too on the Afternoon Express. Hello there, 4:12 on this kind of gloomy Wednesday, September 9th, 24 degrees right now. And yes, these skies look rather stormy, don't they? But do not fret. No alerts are in effect. Although cleanup does continue in some areas from last week's storm, there are still a good handful of very large and very tricky trees to be removed. Overall, though, the City of Toronto getting an A, maybe even an A+, with how they've managed things. Skies are dark and threatening right now. No alerts in effect, as I mentioned, just some scattered showers and 24 degrees. The Weather Network has released its fall forecast, and it is trending to the milder and drier side across Ontario. So if you like dry and mild, this is your season, folks. The outlook suggests a drier weather pattern expected to settle in later in the fall and persist into November. The journey from summer to winter rarely moves in a straight line, says the Weather Network, and the province can still expect fall's typical ups and downs. It's the weather. We take it all, and there's ups and downs for sure. Although there's ups and downs in pretty much everything we're doing these days. Got a text here from Dawn in Buffalo. Christine, I've been a big fan of yours for a while. Today I heard you say that you're a big Bills fan. And I've been a Bills fanatic since the 1960s. And I'm glad that my Buffalo team is recognizing our friends to the north. We need more friendships, especially in this day and age. Buffalo has always been a friendly and welcoming city, and I truly hope that we can all undo the recent damage coming from people who don't share our beliefs. Love to you and all from our friends from your great country, your friend Dawn. Well, Dawn, thank you very much. And I'm a Buffalo Bills fan now. I mean, really, because they have invited the Bare Naked Ladies to sing O Canada at the Buffalo Bills' first game this season. Never been done before. There's never been a reason to sing O Canada at an NFL game. I know they do it for NHL games and MLB games. Even if Toronto is not playing or if a Canadian team is not playing, Buffalo will often play the Canadian anthem because there are so many Canadians in the stands. They've never done it for an NFL game. So this is kind of a big deal. And yes, the bigger deal is that we are united. And thank you, Dawn, for that text. 866-740-4740. If you want to send me a text, I'm always here. My name's Christine Cardoso, 414, 24 degrees with more music on the way. Queen and David Bowie are coming up right now. Zoomer traffic.
1: Those issues westbound on the Gardner past York have just been cleared away. Stalled vehicle northbound on the DVP past Eglinton. We have a collision blocking the two left-hand lanes southbound on the 404 at Highway 7. As well, we have a multi-vehicle collision eastbound on the QEW at Burloak. Ready to race? Register now for the Nutrients Oakville 21.1 Half Marathon 10K and 5K. 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

0: Zoomer Radio with Feist, 1, 2, 3, 4, and Under Pressure from Queen and David Bowie. Hello there, this is the Afternoon Express, 4:24 on this Wednesday, September 9th, 24 degrees. Light rain right now in Liberty Village. Those showers should wrap up later this evening, down to 17 for tonight and tomorrow. Lots of sunshine, mostly sunny anyway. Tomorrow's high, 23 degrees. Tomorrow night, by the way, down to 11. Woohoo, we're getting down there. And then Friday, more sunshine, 23 degrees. I am really loving the text board today. There's just some days where, you know, we can go back and forth and chat and hang out a little bit more. And Ken, thank you so much. Ken just randomly texted to say that I should try the PC frozen mac and cheese. I just love that because I mentioned yesterday that I loved mac and cheese for lunch, first day of school stuff. Ken, guess what I'm going to try for dinner? I'm there. Why not? Angela Carnevale, busy pickling eggplant and shredding cabbage for sauerkraut that she's going to make for the first time. I got a visual. Thank you, Angela. And Barty texting to say that one of her three good things today is that she made an eggplant dish today that she has not made in 15 years, and it was better than ever. We're like a pack of golden retrievers, it seems. All of us very food focused. It is almost dinner time after all. Yeah, and I did forget to take out the chicken thighs. Darn. 425, 24 degrees. My name's Christine, and thank you for spending some time with me. Paul Simon, Dobie Gray up next right now. Zoomer traffic.
1: We have a stalled vehicle northbound of the DVP past Eglinton in the right-hand lane and a collision southbound of the 404 at Highway 7. Eastbound 401, the on-ramp at Winston Churchill, left-hand lane taken out with a crash, and another collision eastbound on the QEW at Berlow. Plan your winter getaway with Porter Airlines this year and enjoy nonstop

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0: Zoomer Radio with Shania Twain's Come On Over, Paul Simon and Dobie Gray, Drift Away on the Afternoon Express. Hello, hello there. Gloomy dark skies, and Judy's texting to say it's making her depressed. But thank goodness she has Zoomer Radio. And we are so happy you are listening, Judy. Thank you so much. Yes, dark, gloomy skies, but no alerts in effect. I just want to keep saying that because it was 1 week ago today that the skies ripped open. We just have showers here with a risk of a thunderstorm. Showers will end later this evening. Tonight's low down to 17. Tomorrow, sunshine, a high of 23. We're cloudy, 24 degrees right now. Some light rain in Liberty Village. And so will the AC/DC show next week go ahead as scheduled? Toronto officials say the city has received an engineering report from the owners of Rogers Stadium assessing damage to the venue after last week's storm. And the city has issued or did issue an unsafe building order after, well, Rogers Stadium. We saw the photos of that, right? It was seemed to be made of cardboard. The order required Live Nation to submit an engineering report by no later than yesterday, identifying the damage, the remedial measures, and a schedule for the prescribed work. We still do not know if the AC/DC show is going to play. Hopefully we'll get some more information by tomorrow. And as many AC/DC fans are saying, they really hope that Rogers Stadium or Rogers or AC/DC or this city can find a venue for this band. As AC/DC fans are saying, Angus Young is not young. 441, 24 degrees. Thank you for spending some time with the Afternoon Express. Billy Joel is standing by right now. Zoomer traffic.
1: We have a stalled vehicle northbound on the DVP past Eglinton in the right-hand lane and a collision southbound on the 404 at Highway 7. We have a two-car crash eastbound on the 401, the on-ramp at Winston Churchill, and a collision eastbound on the QEW at Burlow. Make the most of fall before the snow flies. 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

Great song, Wrong Day. I can see clearly now there's Holly Cole on the Afternoon Express and Zoomer Radio. We have got a very dark, gray, cloudy sky. 24 degrees right now with some light rain in Liberty Village. I repeat, these skies are not going to create the thunderstorm activity that it did last week. This is just your average, oh, look at that, it's only 4:51, but it looks like 8 o'clock in the evening kind of sky. Showers, risk of a thunderstorm down to 17 tonight, sunshine back for tomorrow.

0: course, range from 15 to 50% on American products like carpets, electronics, and clothing. Experts also noting that some suppliers may lower prices or Canadian importers may take a smaller margin. So, a 50% tariff does not necessarily always mean a 50% increase at the cash register. I know we all have 100% headaches right now, but at least there might be some good news in all of this mess. I do a newscast for you, by the way, just before 6 o'clock for those of you looking for an actual news headline package. That happens right before the 60s at 6. It is 4:52, cloudy, 24 degrees with more music on the way. And right now, Zoomer traffic.
1: We have a stalled vehicle northbound of the DVP past Eglinton in the right-hand lane. Southbound 404 at Highway 7, two left-hand lanes taken out with a crash. Eastbound of the 401, the on-ramp at Winston Churchill, we have a collision in the left-hand lane. And beyond that, a collision eastbound on the 401 collectors at Markham Road. As well, police are dealing with issues eastbound on the QEW at Berloque, two left-hand lanes taken out with a crash. 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Traffic in minutes on Zoomer Radio.
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Zoomer Radio, there's Michael Jackson with Bad. Did you have tickets to the Great Outdoors Comedy Festival in Mississauga? I don't know if you've heard, but it has been canceled. Talk about that and other things too. This is Jan Arden. Will You Remember Me? Zoomer Radio.

0: Zoomer Radio with Redbone, come and get your love. I will always thank Guardians of the Galaxy for adding that to the soundtrack to one of the greatest movies and making it one of the greatest soundtracks of all time and introducing Redbone to my very young children. Jan Arden and Michael Jackson in there too. Hello there, it's 5:12 on your Wednesday, 24 degrees, some light rain activity here in Liberty Village. My name's Christine Cardoso. And the Great Outdoors Comedy Festival in Mississauga has been canceled just days before it was supposed to happen. It was supposed to take place this Friday, Saturday, and Sunday. The comedy festival was to happen at Arendale Park, featuring Nick Kroll, Mike Birbiglia, and John Mulaney. These are not small names in comedy. John Mulaney issued a statement today saying he was disappointed the festival was canceled. I think John Mulaney was actually just trying to get ahead of some angry fans who may have assumed it was John Mulaney who canceled, because he does have a little bit of a bad track record with Toronto dates. But no, it was the organizers of the festival. Festival hasn't said exactly why it was canceled, although poor ticket sales is usually the reason. And if you did purchase a ticket, refunds will be issued. John Mulaney fans, you have reason to be disappointed if you had tickets and wanted to see Mulaney on stage. I wouldn't fret, though. I did see him last year at Casino Rama. I think his glory days are over. Sorry, John Mulaney. Huge fan, but you know, it's okay. It happens. And if you have not seen John Mulaney, then allow me to offer this gift to you. Kid Gorgeous and The Comeback Kid are must watches on Netflix. Kid Gorgeous and The Comeback Kid on Netflix. John Mulaney comedy fans, it is a must. 5:13 Zoomer traffic.
1: We have a stalled vehicle northbound on the DVP past Eglinton in the right-hand lane. Earlier problems southbound on the 404 at Highway 7 have been cleared away. We have a collision eastbound on the 401 Express at Kiel in the center lane and a crash eastbound on the QEW at Burloak. 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

0: Zoomer Radio with Steppenwolf, Born and Be Wild, and Linger from the Cranberries on the Afternoon Express. Thank you so much for spending some time with me. My name's Christine. It is 5:24, 24 degrees, gloomy skies. And yeah, I think a little bit of the glooms might be setting in here. Yesterday, we had to deal with the fact that it was the day after Labor Day, which offers its own set of emotions. And today, yeah, these dark skies not inspiring us at all. So if a blast of summer is what you need, or maybe you just need a blast of Muskoka, I know what you should do right now. Enter our Muskoka Bracebridge contest, and you might win a two-night stay at the Quality Inn Riverside Bracebridge. It's right on the banks of the scenic Muskoka River. A Muskoka River Bracebridge getaway could be yours. From Quality Inn Riverside Bracebridge and Zoomer Radio. We've got a bunch of other things happening at zoomerradio.com, so just have some fun and enter those contests. 5:25, 24 degrees, with more music from The Stones, Northern Pikes, and Jennifer Rush standing by. Right now, Zoomer traffic.
1: We have a stalled vehicle northbound on the DVP, the ramp to York Mills in the right-hand lane. Eastbound on the Gardner, approaching Park Lawn, a stalled vehicle. We have a two-car crash eastbound on the 401 Express at Keele in the center lane, as well as a collision eastbound on the QEW at Burloak. 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More traffic in minutes on Zoomer Radio.
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0: Zoomer Radio, Rolling Stones, Honky Tonk Women, Northern Pikes and Jennifer Rush, The Power of Love on the Afternoon Express. It is 5:40 on this Wednesday, September 9th, 24 degrees, gloomy, dark skies, showers on the way, maybe a thunderstorm, nothing serious. Tonight's low 17, tomorrow mostly sunny, tomorrow's high 23. So let's do three good things. The theory is that even on a bad day, there's always, always three good things. So without overthinking it, you think about yours while I tell you mine. Number one, I really had the best time with you all today. The text board was hopping and I love it. 866-740-4740. You can say hi anytime. Number two, I learned something new on the board today. I sit behind a board of buttons and I'm afraid to press most of them, but it is very good to learn new things. And number three, a friend of mine just got a raise. And you know what that means. It means she gets to buy us dinner to celebrate. Woo-hoo! There's my three good things. And I hope you have three as well. It is 5:41, 24 degrees, with music from Dionne Warwick and the Spinners coming up. Blue Rodeo 2 right now. Zoomer traffic.
1: We have a stalled vehicle northbound on the DVP, the ramp to York Mills in the right-hand lane, and a stall eastbound on the Gardner approaching Park Lawn. A collision eastbound on the 401.

0: Express at Keele blocks the center lane, and earlier issues eastbound on the QEW at Berloque have been cleared away. Craving lakeside summer fun close to the city? 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

0: Mills a stalled vehicle, as well as a stall eastbound on the Gardner approaching Park Lawn. We have a collision eastbound on the 401 Express at Keel in the center lane, and the rest of the major routes, it's the typical volume this afternoon. 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

0: Zuma Radio, Sweet City Woman with Stan Peters on the Afternoon Express. Hello and thank you for spending some time with me. My name's Christine Cardoso. Back here tomorrow at 2 o'clock, Robbie Lane standing by with the 60s at 6. And right now, here are your news headlines. A new partnership with the EU may be the focus of Prime Minister Mark Carney's speech to the European Parliament next week. The European Union's ambassador to Canada, Genevieve Toots, says they are making a unique partnership unlike any that currently exists. Carney will be in France next week in response to what Toots says was an exceptional invitation to a non-European leader. Any partnership discussion would then be taken to member states and Canada's provinces before a possible announcement at a summit in late October. Finance Minister François-Philippe Champagne addressed the Edmonton Chamber of Commerce today as trade tensions between this country and the U.S. continue to escalate. His appearance comes one day after Washington announced it will ban Canadian-made liquor and several dairy products from entering the U.S. at the end of the month. Champagne says Canada's response was very measured, and while Canada did not start this conflict, it had to respond. The U.S. retaliation comes after Canada imposed 5% to 50% tariffs on a range of American goods, including steel, dairy, appliances, and pulp and paper. U.S. President Donald Trump says surging oil prices from the Iran war likely will not come down until after the midterm elections. Oil prices jumped more than 3% today, pushing international Brent crude past the $100 threshold for the first time since July. Trump says he believes Iran will finally relent after the pivotal elections are held in the U.S. because Iran cannot hold out any longer. The president, at the outset of the war, said it would last a matter of weeks. It is now in its seventh month. Zoomer weather for this evening. Showers, risk of a thunderstorm remain in the forecast, and then showers will end later this evening. A low of 17, tomorrow mostly sunny, and a high of 23. Right now, light rain, cloudy, 24 degrees. I'm Christine Cardoso. Good night.
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0: Peter Noon and Herman's Hermits right there, and their number one, I'm Henry VIII, I am. And I'm sending that out to a couple of people in Niagara Falls who are loyal listeners of Zoomer Radio, and thank you for your messages. A song in 1966 that was a big number one song. Now, there are number one songs, and then there are big number one songs, the difference being that this was probably number one for more than a couple of weeks and hung around on the charts for more than that. It's next.
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Bob Seger right there wrapping up set number two with Ramblin' Gamblin' Man and the Esquires' Love's Made a Fool of You. And kick it off with a huge hit for Nancy Sinatra, These Boots Are Made for Walkin'. That wouldn't be the only hit she had, but without doubt, it was the biggest one. There are R&B songs that last forever, like Midnight Hour and Mustang Sally and a lot more than that. I got one that's still around today. It's been covered a few times. It'll be here.

0: here before you know it.
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the band right there, and Garth didn't want to stop playing that keyboard, if that was him. I'm pretty sure it was. Rag Mama Rag, and before that, Eddie Floyd's Knock on Wood, and what a legendary R&B song that turned out to be. Mary Wells, she had a lot of hits in the beginning, and then things changed for a while, but she came back. This one from '64.

Oh, that love child. Diana Ross from the Supremes on the 60s at 6 on Zoomer. And Mary Wells before that and My Guy. My cousin Glenn Hill has been a member of Robbie Lane and the Disciples for a long time. But recently, he moved out west to be closer to his family, specifically his daughter. And so he's living the good life out in B.C. And I miss him like crazy, but, you know, people have to do what people have to do. And the reason I mention that is when he was with the band, he would always do

0: the song that's coming up next.
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Hey, baby. They're playing our song, the Buckinghams, right there. And Spiral Staircase, more today than yesterday. This Sunday, that would be September 13th, Robbie Lane and the Disciples at Timothy's Pub on Brown's Line. Starting around 6:30-ish, depending on how long the football game goes, because there's a big football promotion thing at Timothy's in the afternoon. So we would love it if you would show up. We're going to be there for a couple of long sets, starting around 6:30, quarter to 7 on Sunday, this Sunday, September the 13th, Timothy's Pub on Brown's Line, west end of Toronto. Jackie Shane. Money. That's what I want, baby.

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0: Baby, Please, Ray Charles right there on Zoomer Radio in the 60s at 6. And Hit the Road, Jack. And you, of course, remember the Stampeders would cover that with Wolfman a little bit later. A little bit later now, we are going to jump into the 70s at 7. And I've got an ELO song that you emailed me about. And I will play that and a bunch of others, too. So stick around.
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3: 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And last,

0: seriously. We'll discover the right exercises for your brain health on this week's episode of The Tonic. 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

70s at 7 on Zoomer Radio. Robbie here and Johnny Rivers covering old Huey Piano Smith and the Clowns. And a great song, Rockin' Pneumonia and the Boogie Woogie Flu. I've got lots of 70s this hour because that's what it is. Then we do the 80s at 8 and the 90s at 9 because that's what they are. So 70s now, Joe Walsh, immediately.

0: It's hard to choose what Guess Who song was one of the best, but that is definitely one of them, for sure. American Woman from 1970. Triumph and your request for ELO in the next set. You emailed me, RobbieLane@Rogers.com, and you said there's specific reason why I want to hear the song, but you didn't tell me what that was. That's okay. I'm going to play it for you next.
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0: Triumph right there, Lay It on the Line. What a band to see. You talk about power rock. That was Triumph. And they, you know, are doing specific dates again. And I'm so glad to see that. ELO in your request for Mr. Blue Sky before that. So in the 60s hour, I played you Knock on Wood, the Eddie Floyd legendary R&B song. Well, I have a legendary song from 1977 by Thelma Houston. You know what it is. It's coming next.
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Thelma Houston on the 70s at 7, and Don't Leave Me This Way. And this man, I think recently or soon, within the next few days, will be appearing at Wasaga Beach. Keith Hampshire lives up in the Barrie area, or used to, as far as I know, he still does. And he's still gigging. And, you know, you go and see Keith. He sings all his hits, and he has a lot of them. And he tells great stories about the songs and what happened to him at that stage in his life. Here he is with a number one song from 1972.

0: A foot in cold water right there. Isn't love unkind in my life? And Bob Marley, One Love before that. Who cannot love Bob Marley? Decades can go by. Millennial-type periods of time can go by. And Bob Marley will still be played. We've got Grand Funk in the next set. And a couple others, too, on the 70s at 7. Because we're not done yet.
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She gonna get you, Blondie, right there on the 70s at 7, one way or the other. And this one from Gordon Lightfoot. Went to number one in 1974. Oh, Gordo.

Grand Funk right there, and a bad time to be in love. So I've got more on the 70s at 7, and then I've got the 80s at 8. And then on Saturday, if you love British Invasion, maybe you can join me for the British Invasion show on Zoomer Radio, 6 p.m. Saturday

0: evenings. I love doing it, and I love it even more when you hang around with me. More 70s on the way right now.
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Zoomer Radio and the 80s at 8, and Robbie here in Soft Cell's number one 1982 hit, Tainted Love. Well, we probably all heard about Lionel Richie being taken to the hospital after a concert recently. Well, it just turns out, hopefully and luckily, that he's okay. It was he was dehydrated, and that can happen. I can tell you that. Santana, you know Carlos. Well, he's here. Hold on.